0: phones. The Festival of Voices is here to change that.
1: It's not just Hobart getting in on the action. There are also a few events in Launceston, Devonport, Burnie and on the East Coast.
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1: To sports news now, the Lions are sweating on scans to Darcy Cameron following last night's 22-point victory over Geelong. The key defender completely shut down star Cats forward Jeremy Cameron before being forced from the field with a hamstring injury. Brisbane coach Chris Fagan fearful for the worst.
3: Don't know the extent of it yet, obviously. Which is a pity for him. He gets injured a lot and he's played a pretty good game tonight on Cameron. I thought, fingers crossed, it's not a serious one.
1: And the Formula One action is in Britain this weekend with the cars hitting the circuit. First practice is set for tonight, our time, followed by spring qualifying in the early hours of tomorrow. I'm Ebony Ablett. That's the latest news and sport.
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6: Today for Devonport, northwest coast, possible showers and 14 degrees our high for Friday. Tomorrow, sunshine 12 and the good weather set to continue into Sunday there, 11 degrees. Full forecast for Devonport, 7ad.com.au.
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I've even got him set in my background. 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It's DeBarge, Rhythm of the Night, Better Music, 7AD.

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better music and more of it. Robert Palmer's Bad Case of Loving You. Morning, it's Lee here, and it's a bad case of love at the wrong place. Maybe the right time, not quite sure. A daredevil couple are making headlines around the world after they decided to climb to the very top of New York City's iconic Empire State Building before getting engaged. Yeah, they did so more than 440 metres above the streets below, but then they got in strife. At least it's a day they won't forget. If you've got something like that planned this weekend, probably do a little closer to the ground. Might keep you out of strife anyway. Hey, Marketplace is open on 1300 655 111 today. If you'd like to buy, swap, sell, plug a garage sale, you're more than welcome to do so through till 2 o'clock. Cassie, we've heard from Cassie and Bernie, who has a 6 foot by 3 foot bookcase for free that she thinks would be good firewood. Okay, Cassie, if you need Cassie's details, I have them here. 1300 655 111 is my phone number. Marketplace open until 2 with Lionel Richie.

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2: 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Roland Gift of the Fine Young Cannibals talks about recording at Prince's Studios. 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
1: Good morning, I'm Ebony Ablett. First this hour, the federal opposition is defending a delay to Labor's social media reforms, arguing the package should be thoroughly examined before becoming law. The Coalition and the Greens sending the bill to a Senate inquiry.
2: Give the Parliament a chance to do its job, to scrutinise the legislation and to make sure that it's actually going to protect children online, because it isn't now, because Labor haven't done their job properly.
1: Deputy Liberal Leader Jane Hume on 7 there. Labor's proposed changes include tougher penalties for tech companies and new powers for the eSafety Commissioner to access internal documents and communications. The hospitality sector is gearing up for a big night and an early morning tomorrow as the Socceroos take to the field against Egypt. Fans are expected to pump millions into pubs, clubs and bars, the average Aussie spending around $54 on food and drink while they watch sport. James Tower from ING's Top 7, regardless of the result, the game's being tipped a big win for our economy.
3: Events like this, they're certainly a huge opportunity for hospitality, the industry as a whole. They're bringing in customers through the door at a time, you know, they'd normally be closed or at least very quiet.
1: It comes as the state government is providing a temporary licensing extension to pubs and other venues from tonight into tomorrow morning so they can host fans for the clash, which starts at the early time of 4 a.m. RSL Tasmania has issued a warning that a northwest sub-branch is at risk of folding. The Burnie RSL has been serving veterans, their families and the wider community for the past 70 years. But unless enough members step up to fill committee positions at its annual general meeting this weekend, its future's at risk. State President Mike Gallagher says everything that happens at the RSL is made possible by volunteers, calling on locals to step up. It comes just weeks after the Queenstown sub-branch was saved after facing a similar fate. And briefly, Tasmania's firefighting ranks are being bolstered today with 24 new recruits graduating from training.
0: Now, the latest in sports news from 7ad.com.au. 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
1: Socceroos players are bracing for an aggressive Egypt in tomorrow's knockout match at the World Cup. They've got a number of attacking threats that are expected to wreak some havoc for Australia in Dallas. But defender Alessandro Shirkati says he's confident they'll be able to stop them.
4: We know the sort of players that they have and try maybe create a game through them, and obviously, we got to try to stop that and take our chances and, you know, exploit their vulnerabilities and try to finish the game with a win.
1: And the Lions will be sweating on the results of scans to star defender Darcy Gardner today. The 30-year-old looks likely to be set for another stint on the sidelines after suffering a hamstring injury. Brisbane's 22-point win over Geelong last night. Zach Bailey also taken from the field with hamstring tightness, but is expected to be okay. I'm Ebony Ablett. That's the latest news and sport.
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6: Okay, mostly clear for the remainder of our Friday for Devonport on the coast, and we're getting up to 14. Tomorrow, mostly sunny, 12. Sunday looks good as well, 11 degrees there. We've got 10 on the coast, and in at Sheffield at the moment, it's sitting on 9 degrees. You're up to date, 7AD.
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better music and more of it. John Mellencamp, Small Town Morning. It's Lee here. If you're bumper duty problems, 1-300-655-111 is where I'm at. If you're on the Bass Highway this morning, you may notice some people in high vis inspecting potholes to see what they can do about those problems. So just be wary and slow down around them. And also, if you are in the Circular Head area, just near the Rocky Cape Tavern, they're doing some tree clearing and it is down to 40 there. Anything else we should be aware of? Give us a buzz. Hands free and safe. That number again, 1-300-655-111. Go Anna soon. Alice Cooper for 12. We'll get Jamelia on. Superstar a minute, and we'll catch up with Shane Broad, who's popping onto the studio. Have a bit of a chat about these new data centres that are starting to pop up everywhere. That's minutes away from now. New radicals, you get what you give.

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This week, we've been giving you the chance to win a beautiful lamp from Halley's Lighting and Design, valued at nearly $200. So thanks if you took the time out to go to the website and enter. Halley's Lighting and Design have been lighting Devonport since 1951. And my, what an amazing job they've done over the years. It's nearly curtains for them, by the way. But quickly, congratulations to Shania Grundy. You've joined the coast's longest list of winners. Shania, that beautiful lamp from Halley's Lighting and Design is all yours. So well done. You've joined the coast's longest list of winners. Shania Grundy, your name is now up there. Okay, we'll have a brand new win on the Coast Prize from tomorrow here at 7AD. Now, Jamelia, superstar. It's Better Music While You Work. MP Shane Broad joins us before 12.

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0: 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And your favourite podcasts too. Okay, news time not too far away. But first of all, it's time to catch up with MP Shane Broad. Good to see you, mate. How's things?
1: Yeah, good, Lee. How are you?
0: Good. Been a while between drinks.
1: It has been.
0: You've been busy though.
1: Probably an election and the like, and there's been a bit of hoo-ha.
0: My word. Yeah. We're not here to talk about all that dirty stuff. Let's leave politics out of the room for 5 minutes. What about all these AI data centres that are being proposed around the state? A lot of community angst, as you've suggested.
1: There is, actually. So there's three projects. So one being built in Launceston, one being proposed at Bell Bay. There's a development application in for that. And there's also another project, which is pretty relevant to us, at Wesley Vale. And there's a lot of community angst.
0: To me, AI data centre, that just sounds like a big computer. Why would I get stressed out about that?
1: You're right there. It's basically a big shed full of computers. The thing is, though, that there's so many computers, they need to be cooled down, and also they use a lot of power. And the biggest issues that people are raising are the amount of power that it uses and the amount of water.
0: So are people concerned about brownouts or running out of electricity? What's the concern?
1: I think there's all sorts of concerns, including a whole bunch of conspiracy theories. The issue, though,
0: tinfoil hats on.
1: Well, there's some conspiracy theories that I didn't know anything about, which I'm supposed to know about.
0: Hit me.
1: Yeah.
0: Love a good conspiracy.
1: Well, things like it's actually alien intelligence, or it's about surveillance of the population and the like. But the reality is a lot of people are using AI, and behind AI, every time somebody gets on a computer or their phone and asks AI to do something, there needs to be basically a shed full of computers doing the work.
0: So people don't want to know about that.
1: They don't. But it's a big opportunity for Tasmania. We don't have all the details, especially for the one at Wesley Vale, because the DA is not available. But from what I understand, that one will be 25 megawatts,
0: right,
1: whereas the one in Bell Bay will be 300. So it's going to be relatively small. So the one at Wesley Vale, and the 25 megawatts, from what I understand, is basically what the connection to the Wesley Vale site was for the paper mill.
0: Yeah. So well, the infrastructure's still all in place.
1: The infrastructure's already there. It's 56 hectares, that site. So it won't actually displace anybody. There's people that have got a few businesses there, parking trucks and the like, and there's some activity at the site. So it won't actually push anyone out.
0: So what about the positives? Will it create local jobs?
1: It will, yeah. But the other issue, just to address though, is about water. So some of the AI data centres in the US especially use a hell of a lot of water, whereas these guys, Firmus, they've actually got a system. It basically runs like a car's radiator with sort of glycol and water, that sort of radiator fluid, cooling things down. So it won't actually use much water at Wesley Vale. They reckon they can get by with just rainwater off the roof.
0: Yeah, wow.
1: But the positives are, it does create jobs. They're saying that it creates about one job per megawatt.
0: Yep.
1: Oh, sorry, half a job per megawatt. So there'll be sort of 12 or so jobs there at Wesley Vale.
0: The one
1: out at Bell Bay will obviously employ 100, 150 people.
0: Wow.
1: So these are also, because they run 24/7, so they need people with pretty high-level skills to be able to run it, as well as security guards and the like. So,
0: wow.
1: But the other thing is that Firmus are actually willing to pay for the price for the power. So that actually means a fair bit of extra money for hydro.
0: Yeah.
1: So
0: the
1: state can make some money out of this. And they'll obviously pay tax and the like. But it's development in a site out there at Mill Park that hasn't had a lot of development. But what I'm really hoping is that down the track, if we can attract this sort of investment, then that will bring other investment, because the other thing that they'll be doing there is getting a better fibre optic connection to the rest of the world.
0: Okay.
1: Which we really need.
0: Which means we benefit from that.
1: We benefit from that. So if we've got a better connection to the rest of the world, then that could create other opportunities for IT-based industries in Tasmania.
0: Are you still running?
1: I am, yeah. Yeah, I am. I did the Launceston Half Marathon probably about a month ago.
0: Bring home a medal?
1: Well, everyone gets a medal.
0: They do these days.
1: Yeah, I did it under an hour and a half, which was good.
0: Well done.
1: I was pretty happy with that.
0: So the Coastal Pathway Ultra's coming up.
1: I love Coastal Pathways. I'm sure I've spoken to you about how much I love the Coastal Pathways. Well, I'm putting my joints where my mouth is, and I'm going to do the 64K, so my first ultra.
0: Better you than me.
1: Yeah, so that's running from La Trobe to West Ulverston and back along the Coastal Pathway.
0: So nice.
1: There are other options. You can do 10Ks, you can do 21, or you can even do 100K. So Brian Lyons and his team have put this together. It hasn't been going very long. I really hope that we get those better connections from West Ulverston through to Penguin and then Penguin to Burnie, so that we can do a straight run.
0: That's a can of worms, that one, isn't it?
1: It is.
0: Hills are in the wrong spot.
1: Yeah, and getting around Lona and getting around Round Hill are obviously a problem. But imagine if we could have an ultra event running from La Trobe all the way through to Wynyard. I think that would be attractive because you're running some beautiful, beautiful landscapes. It would be something that would be quite iconic.
0: Yep.
1: And
0: the demand's there. I've heard they bring back the Three Peaks.
1: Yes.
0: How good's that?
1: Yes.
0: Yeah.
1: I'm actually trying to think about that one too. But
0: rustle up a team.
1: Yeah, rustle up a team. I'm not sure how I'll go sailing. That's actually quite intense, I think, because the runners have to help sail too, so you might not get much rest. But
0: a learning curve.
1: Yeah. So that'd be really good to get going too. Like running in general around the world has just taken off. The amount of people who are doing events is fantastic. So
0: yeah, I mean, do it all the time. And great to bump into you at the opening of Complete Care Pharmacy in Devonport the other day. Susan and the crew there investing in our communities, which is great.
1: And also what's really good about it is it's a different type of pharmacy. It's a different model where you get more time with the pharmacist. So they've got a robot that actually gets fills out the prescriptions.
0: Yeah.
1: And then they've got booths where the medicine gets spat out into this booth, and you can actually have a long conversation with the pharmacist instead of sort of speaking to the pharmacist across the counter or
0: in front of everybody.
1: There's some privacy, and because they're sort of speeding up the grunt work as such, the pharmacist actually gets more time face to face with the customer. So I think that's a really good model, and geez, it was busy in there.
0: Wasn't it?
1: It was packed.
0: We're all evolving in different ways, and it's great to see that there's progress.
1: It's really good to see young pharmacists like Hannah just absolutely having a crack, and obviously the passion that she has for her community and the investment that they've made there is fantastic. Yeah. So
0: she had a grit on her face the whole time.
1: She did.
0: Great to catch up. Where are you off to this weekend?
1: Oh, this weekend, I think it'll be fairly quiet.
0: Good.
1: Yeah, but we're...
0: Sunshine.
1: We're actually in the winter recess, so the hoo-ha of Parliament is over for a little while. So what I've been doing is trying to get out everywhere, and a lot of it's been trying to do a bit what you do, is tell the story of businesses and the like. And
0: some success stories.
1: And some success stories.
0: We all
1: get
0: caught up in the negative stuff, so why not celebrate the wins where we can?
1: Absolutely.
0: Yeah.
1: Shane Bourne.
0: Cheers, mate. Have a good weekend.
1: Thanks, Lee. Cheers.
0: Now, my fat fingers pressed the button way too early before, so I might play Ice House and Great Southern Land in full. What do you reckon? 7AD.

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8: Good afternoon, I'm Ebony Ablett. The federal government is accusing the Coalition and the Greens of holding up tougher protections for children online. Labor wants heavier fines for social media platforms that breach the under-16s ban and stronger powers for the eSafety Commissioner to investigate companies. But Health Minister Mark Butler's told Seven the legislation has been referred to a Senate inquiry, pushing debate back by at least 8 weeks.
9: This is a straightforward 500-word bill that they've kicked off to an 8-week inquiry. At that rate, they'll be analysing 10 words every day.
8: State Labor has described new artificial intelligence data centres proposed for Tasmania as a big opportunity. There's been significant community concern in recent weeks after the proposal for a new site at Bellbank in the north and another proposed for Wesley Vale in the northwest. Labor Bradford MP Shane Broad says there's still a lot more we need to know about what's proposed for our state, but he sees the positives.
10: Firmists are actually willing to pay for the price for the power, so that actually means a fair bit of extra money for hydro.
8: The latest outreach program from the University of Tasmania's Psychology Clinic is putting students where they're needed the most. The future psychologists are providing free autism and ADHD assessments to pre-kinder kids in the state's northwest. This week on iHeart Tassie, Gareth Thompson chats to Baxter Adams about the university public health partnership and what it's teaching the next generation.
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8: 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The free event at Princess Wharf 1 features more than just books, with costume characters, face painting, balloon artistry and animal nursery and other themed activities across both Saturday and Sunday. Every purchase made supports Variety's efforts in providing practical support, programs and opportunities for children across Tasmania who are sick, living with disability or experiencing a disadvantage.
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8: A wild end to a drama-filled World Cup match between Croatia and Portugal. Croatia kicked a goal in the dying seconds to equalise scores, but it was ruled offside, with Portugal securing the 2-1 victory to book their spot in the round of 16. And tomorrow we'll see the Tasmania Devils VFL and VFLW sides take to the northwest coast for the very first time, both sides taking on the Box Hill Hawks. The men's coach saying his team is focused on consistency as they strive to put their best foot forward among a tight ladder. Jeremy Weberly confident Dale Park and Penguin will be in decent condition despite heavy rain this past week.
13: The council's worked incredibly hard over the last month, and there's a hell of a lot of rainfall this week. You know, they've really limited the usage of that ground over the course of the last month to prepare it for this weekend, so I've no doubt it'll be ready to go.
8: I'm Ebony Ablish. That's latest news and sport.
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16: Good afternoon, Devonport and the coast staying clear for the rest of today, which is setting us up for a nice weekend, actually. Tomorrow, sunny 12, Sunday looks good 11, and even fine into Monday at this point in time. Right now on the coast, we've got 12 degrees. In at Sheffield, it's 10. 7AD.
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It's Friday. We're doing better music tomorrow. There's George Michael's father figure. G'day, it's Lee here, 1300 655 111. Marketplace is open if you'd like to buy it, swap, sell, plug a garage sale. More than happy to take your calls. We're doing the 80s lunch, where shortly Lip Sync are in. I want to take me to Funky Town. Roy Orbison. Anything you want. Noise Works. All of your favourites from the 80s are right here. 1983, Police, Every Breath You Take.

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It's your local in Ulverston. Good afternoon, it's Lee here. And Devonport's natural identity is in your hands. Have you heard? 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And this is a final reminder, actually, because you've got 4 hours, 43 minutes and 23 seconds, according to 7ad.com.au, to get your suggestions in. So if you've been meaning to be part of this, head to the website, 7ad.com.au, and tell us which native plants or animals best represent Devonport, so that the students who are working on this program at Don College can come up with the emblem that best represents Devonport in an official manner. So 7ad.com.au, Devonport's natural identity is in your hands right now. 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Okay, this song nearly didn't get recorded. The band didn't want to, but their manager forced them to. Noiseworks, No Lies, out of 86 on the 80s lunch.

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Oh, there goes the SOS band and Just Be Good to Me out of 1984. Good afternoon, it's Lee here. We're doing Friday the 3rd of July together. Thanks for your company. 80s babies today include Olivia Munn, who is 46 today. Olivia played Sloane Sabbath in the TV drama series The Newsroom. David Reynolds, Australian racing driver, is 41. And Sebastian Vettel, German Formula One racing driver, is 39 today. If you are birthdaying, hey, candles and whistles for you. If you need to get somebody in a birthday book for Monday morning, make sure you get to the website now. Get the details to us. You never know, you might win a prize on Freebie Friday next week. And we'll open up the birthday book again Monday morning just after 8. But now on the 80s lunch, it's Cold Chisel.

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2: 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Roland Gift of the Fine Young Cannibals talks about recording at Prince's Studios. And we hear about the making of Madonna's True Blue. 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

0: 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This is your news now.
1: I'm John Fabris. A sixth case of bird flu has been reported in Australia, this time in New South Wales. The state's agriculture minister announcing samples taken from a giant petrel on the mid-north coast have come back positive to the H5 bird flu in prelim testing.
2: We don't know yet if it is the worst strain of the virus. The bird and samples of this bird have been sent to the National Testing Lab in Geelong.
1: Four cases have been detected in WA and one in SA. Our Premier's celebrating ABS data showing Tassie's exports are up 8.9% year on year, well above the nation's rise of 3.7%. Jeremy Rockliffe describing it as an increase of $430 million for the state's exporters to a record high of just shy of $5 billion. The state government's released its draft legislation for firearm reform. It'll deliver the National Firearms Register in Tasmania, as well as reclassifying certain types of guns into stricter categories for ownership and a joint state-federal buyback scheme. The legislation can be viewed on the Tas Police website. Pat Conroy's doubling down on his comments about the Liberal Party's founder branding Robert Menzies a Nazi appeaser. The Defence Industry Minister's comments yesterday sparking outrage, but he's told Nine they're trying to argue with history.
3: The history is there. A letter on your own website from Menzies 10 days after Hitler invaded Poland, saying nobody gives a damn about Poland, arguing that we have no right to dictate what sort of government Germany has, and arguing for a peace deal.
1: And Mel Brooks' Western movie Blazing Saddles has been named the funniest US-made film of all time. The American Film Institute's elevating the 1974 classic, which pushed the boundaries of movie comedy.
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1: High drama in Toronto this morning. Portugal down in Croatia 2-1 to secure their spot in the round of 16 at the World Cup. Scores were drawn 1-1 until Portugal scored in the 94th minute. Croatia looking like they'd equalised in the dying seconds before they were denied by the video assistance referee.
4: Heartbreak for Croatia. They thought they'd equalised right at the death. But in fact, it was a goal in added time from the super sub Gonzalo Ramos, which is enough to take Portugal through.
1: A call there on SBS. And Noah Meraz is to debut for Hawthorn tomorrow when the club's at home to Melbourne in Launceston. The 20-year-old's been building good stats in the VFL for the past season and a half.
5: I'm so happy being here, and it's the best club ever. And yeah, I've been injured a little bit, did my knee last year, but ever since I've been back, I've, yeah, you know, been potting away, and just so happy to be here, and love playing at Box Hill as well. So yeah, just biding my time and now getting this, which is pretty exciting.
1: That's the latest news and sport.
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0: 7AD weather for Central Coast Heating Ulverston. 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
7: Good afternoon. Staying clear for the rest of today for the coast. Forecast high of 14 degrees. Tomorrow looks good. 12. Sunday, sunshine and 11 degrees. In Ulverston at the moment, it's 13.
0: 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Lee Dixon.

at home, at work, or on the go. 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

music, more of it. Train, Drops of Jupiter. We've reached Friday afternoon. The countdown to the weekend is officially on. I hope you've got great plans. Weather shouldn't be too bad, actually. Coming up, Bonnie Tyler. I know the piano, right? Foreigner's in. Rod Stewart's Young Turks. And 1973, the year for David Bowie's Space Oddity. Plays now.

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3: 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At 12:40pm, the senior women do battle, with Devonport coming off a tight win last week and Penguin riding just as high after their big win. Then at 2:25, the senior men take over. Devonport will be full of confidence as they clash with the Penguin 2 Blues, who will be keen to get back on the winners list. 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

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It's Foreigner, Cold as Ice. This week, we've been giving you the chance to win a night away for two people staying in the beautiful Nest 3 at Eagle's Nest Retreat just outside of Sheffield. It's the one that features the Milk Vat outdoor bath. We're even going to throw in a session in the upcoming Lakeside Sauna and Cold Plunge set for release in 2027. And this week's winner is the one, the only... Aaron Arnold. Well done, Aaron. You have joined the coast's longest list of winners this week by winning our latest winter escape, a night away for you and someone special in Nest 3 at Eagle's Nest Retreat. So, Aaron Arnold, congratulations. And we'll have a brand new winter escape for you tomorrow here at Devonport 7AD with Rod Stewart, Young Turks. Better music and more of it.

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Better music and more of it for Friday. Just gone, Graham Bonnet's It's All Over Now, Baby Blue. Thanks for your company today. I do hope you've enjoyed the music I've been playing so far. It doesn't stop here. We've got Giovanna along shortly with her Two Ups at Two. That's two songs in a row from your favourite artists. So Queen, Kim Wilde and Van Morrison on the bill today. Friday the 3rd of July, 2026. Jane Allsop's birthday. She played Constable Joe Parrish on Blue Heelers. It's also Tom Cruise's birthday today. He's 64. And if you are birthdaying today, very happy birthday to you. On this day, if you can remind back to 2005, one of Victoria's 12 apostles crumbled into the ocean. There are now only seven apostles next to the Great Ocean Road. And also Taylor Swift, if you've been following the news, you'd know, is currently, because it's like a 10-hour wedding, is marrying Travis Kelce. They've been going out for 2 years. Just a couple of the things going on this Friday, July 3, and Giovanna will have more on this day for you a little later on this afternoon. Now, though, it's MJ's Wanna Be Starting Something. Better music and more of it.

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1: I'm John Fabris. Trial for the Scottsdale man accused of murdering Burnie teenager Cheyenne Lee Tatnall in 2023 has been pushed out to April next year. The 14-year-old was last seen in Launceston and her remains found at a Nebola property. Christopher Mark Jordan pleaded not guilty in January 2024. Public consultation on Tasmania's proposed gun law changes. It's been opened until August 7. Stealing firearms or possessing stolen guns would carry a mandatory minimum sentence of 3 months. Police Minister Felix Ellis today outlining some other adjustments.
2: The reclassification of certain kinds of firearms and citizenship requirements with appropriate carve-outs for primary producers, New Zealand citizens and potentially others with occupational purposes.
1: Australia's agriculture ministers thanking Aussies for reporting sick birds as the nation detects another suspected case of bird flu. A bird in New South Wales has come back positive to the H5 strain in prelim testing, with the results to be confirmed by the CSIRO. Speaking in Hobart, Minister Julie Collins isn't expecting ramifications for the poultry industry at this stage.
3: I reiterate that there is no detection in our poultry or agricultural systems. What I can say is that we have been preparing for the H5 bird flu incursion into Australia should it occur.
1: The Commonwealth Bank is swinging the axe on 170 jobs. Staff in the bank's tech teams were told today in the latest round of cuts for the bank. CBO slashed 300 roles earlier this year, linked to the rollout of AI. And America's gearing up to mark 250 years of independence tomorrow, with Washington promising its biggest ever fireworks display. Former US Ambassador Joe Hockey telling 7, celebrations will take place in sweltering conditions, temperatures expected to top 40 degrees.
4: Everywhere you go in the United States, people are hanging flags out the front of their homes, and even if they're not coming to Washington, or they're going to be celebrating, it is a momentous event.
0: Now, the latest in sports news from 7ad.com.au. 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
1: The Green and Gold Armies descended on Dallas for the Socceroos' round of 32 clash with Egypt. Reporter John Michaels told The Long Weekend there's no shortage of Aussie support.
5: I've been here for a couple of days already, and I've noticed in particular today a massive sea of Socceroos fans just swarming to the streets, go to the viewing areas, fill out the bars, and they're all wearing the green and gold, which is great to see.
1: And Noah Meraz is to make his AFL debut for Hawthorn in tomorrow's Launceston match against Melbourne. The 20-year-old was taken by the Hawks as pick 35 in 2024's national draft.
6: I'm a key defender. I like to say I'm pretty athletic, good run and jump, like taking intercept marks and big spoils. So, yeah, just like using my athletic profile to, you know, compete in the air. And when it gets to the ground, I feel like I can hold my own as well.
1: That's the latest news and sport.
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8: Remaining partly cloudy in Ralton for your Friday. Sprayton overnight of 6, remaining mostly sunny. In Devonport currently remaining mostly sunny with an overnight of 6. Tomorrow cloudy with some light winds reaching a top of 12. And on Sunday partly cloudy with some light winds and a top of 11. You're up to date on 7AD.
0: Check, check 1, 2. We know you love variety, and we also know that 2 is better than 1. So we've dug deep in the music library and found 2 from your favourite artists, including some you haven't heard in ages. This is the 2 Ups at 2. Devonport's 7.

Us come in pairs, like Batman and Robin, Mario and Luigi, Bert and Ernie, and now your music. This is the Two Ups at Two. Devonport 7AD.

music, more of it. That is Kim Wilde, If I Can't Have You, that song. One of two new songs that she recorded for her greatest hits compilation called The Singles Collection, giving her the success that she needed for that album as well. This is the Two Opposite Two, where we play two of your favourite songs from your favourite artist, Giovanna Simpson, with you for the afternoon. Hope you're having a good one. It is the end of the week. How can it not be good? We've heard two from Queen as well, and we've got more great tunes coming your way this afternoon. Stick around, we've got two from Van Morrison coming up, but right now let's do another Kim Wilde song. This one released in 1981 after the success of her debut song, of course, Kids in America, that was a worldwide success. Let's play Chicken Love for you now.

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3: 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And I think, oh, that's me from a long time ago. 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
2: 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Roland Gift of the Fine Young Cannibals talks about recording at Prince's studios. And we hear about the making of Madonna's True Blue. 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

there's nothing wrong with your hearing. We're deliberately playing two songs from the same artist. This is the Two Ups at Two. Devonport 7AD.

And the music more of it with Australian Crawl there and Errol from their Sirocco album that came out in 1981. The band, of course, are reuniting after over 40 years for the 2026 Red Hot Summer Tours happening right across Australia. I think Men at Work are joining them as well, so definitely one that you don't want to miss. Now, you can head to our website right now, 7ad.com.au, to submit your favourite pin-up pet for this month. Now, submissions go up until the 14th this month, and then you can vote from the 15th through to the 20th. And we'll announce the winner at the end of the month. Check out June winner when you're online, though. Winston the Cavoodle Dog. Very, very cute. You could score yourself a photo centre prize pack. It's valued at $199. And it's all thanks to Harvey Norman Photo Centre. You can find them on Friend Street in Devonport. And make sure you go in. Check out their free cricket training on Saturdays at 2 p.m. So with us, we've got two from Donna Summer coming up for you very shortly. But right now, a James Rain song. This one from his Electric Digger Dandy album as part of his solo career. Coming out in 1991, it's Slave.

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0: 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Shoes, chopsticks and headphones all come in pairs. So now does your music. This is the Two Ups at Two. Devonport's 7AD.

bit of music and more of it. That is Take That Back for Good, a 1995 hit ballad for the band and one of their most successful singles worldwide. We have got all the latest news, sport and weather that is coming up for you very shortly. If you do want to keep updated, make sure you check all our websites for all the latest details. But to get us to news, sport and weather, let's play some rock DJ from Robbie Williams from his Sing When You're Winning album. Came out in 2000 and he definitely did win with this album because it reached number one in six countries. That song coming up for you next.

0: 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When you see the flashing lights, slow down. 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Some things are worth waiting for. 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
7: I'm John Favreau. Tasmania's planned gun law changes are now in the public domain, ready

0: for feedback until August 7. It's a result of last year's Bondi terror attack and involves reclassifying some weapons. Police Minister Felix Ellis is also seeking minimum mandatory sentences around stolen guns.
1: There will be a substantially increased penalties for people who steal firearms, penalties for theft and its possession of stolen firearms as well. We know that the right number of firearms in the hands of criminals is zero.
0: April next year is now the likely timeframe for a trial to start for the accused murderer of Burnie girl Cheyenne Lee Tatnall, who was last seen in Launceston in 2023. 39-year-old Christopher Mark Jordan, who appeared in court via video from prison in Hobart today, previously pleaded not guilty to the murder of the 14-year-old. Her remains were discovered at Nabolna. New South Wales has reported its first suspected case of bird flu. Samples from a giant petrel have come up positive for the H5 strain in prelim testing. State Agriculture Minister Tara Moriarty disclosing a member of the public noticed the bird was sick.
2: Testing is underway at the moment to see what type of H5 this is.
0: Other cases have been confirmed across WA and SA. The Federal Defence Industry Minister isn't backing down on his comments about the Liberal Party founder. Pat Conroy caused a stir yesterday by branding Robert Menzies a Nazi appeaser. And he's told Nine today he's not sorry.
3: Absolutely not. In those remarks, I made a simple fact. He was had a policy of appeasement. The Liberals' argument isn't with me, it's with history.
0: And getting up for a quick walk looks more important than first thought. New research from the Uni of Glasgow finding every extra hour of uninterrupted sitting is linked to a higher risk of cancer.
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0: Socceroos coach Tony Popovich is telling his players not to get caught up in the moment. Australia's chasing history in their World Cup clash against Egypt tomorrow, aiming to become the first Socceroos lineup to win a match in the knockout stages.
5: The history gets made after the game, so we have to do our part during the match, whether that's 90 minutes extra time or penalties, to create that history.
0: And the Brisbane Lions are sweating on scans for Darcy Gardner from last night's 22-point victory over Geelong. The key defender completely shut down star Cats forward Jeremy Cameron and then was forced from the field with a hamstring injury. Coach Chris Fagan fears the worst.
6: Don't know the extent of it yet, obviously, which is a pity for him. He gets injured a lot. And he's played a pretty good game tonight on Cameron. I thought, fingers crossed, it's not a serious one.
0: That's the latest news and sport.
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8: Remaining partly cloudy in Ralton for your Friday. Sprayton overnight of 6, remaining mostly sunny. In Devonport currently remaining mostly sunny with an overnight of 6. Tomorrow cloudy with some light winds reaching a top of 12. And on Sunday partly cloudy with some light winds and a top of 11. 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

Better Music and More of It. That is Goo Goo Dolls, of course, there with Iris. That song, written for the soundtrack of the 1998 film City of Angels, also included on their sixth Goo Goo albums, album. It was called Dizzy Up the Girl. I almost forgot what the album was just then. Now, I heard it on good authority that Taylor Swift is marrying her beloved Travis Kelce today in New York City. Haven't had a look on the internet yet to see what's happening or if the wedding's taken place already or what time, but very, very exciting news. It'll be all over the internet. They have been dating for about 2 years, so it'll be interesting to catch up on that gossip later and see who's there. That's what I love, and what they wore. I think that's what everyone's really excited about. Stick around. We've got some Alicia Bridges coming up for you next.

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3: 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And I think, oh, that's me from a long time ago. Wow.
2: 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And we hear about the making of Madonna's True Blue. 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
4: 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And believe me, that was one scared record company.
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Better Music, More Of It, Stevie Wonder and Superstition there. Now, the Central Coast Council and Central Coast Chamber of Commerce and Industry are inviting local industry, business and community members to attend the 2026-27 Budget Breakfast. It's going to be held at the Pier in Ulverston next Tuesday, the 7th of July. Now, the breakfast will provide an overview of Council's annual plan and budget. It includes key priorities for the year ahead and what they mean for the Central Coast, kicking off at 7:15am for a 7:30 start, and it will finish at 8:30am in the River Room at the Pier in Ulverston. Just $20 per person, and it may not be too late to book, but if you want to find out, just head to the Central Coast Council website for all the details. Stay with us. We've got some Richard Marx coming up for you very shortly, but right now it's Jump Van Halen.

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0: 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Better music and more of it.

woke last night to the sound of thunder. How far off I sat and wondered. Started humming a song from 1962. And funny how the night moves when you just don't seem to have as much to lose. Strange how the night moves.

Yeah, it's Bob Seger and the Silver Bullet Band there and Night Moves. You're on the home of better music and more of it. Hope you're having a fantastic Friday afternoon. It's Friday, and it has to be. Now, it is a big weekend of football this weekend, of course, because we've got the big game in Penguin at Dyle Park with the Tassie Devils. And I think it's probably nearly sold out by now. I haven't had a look today, but almost certain that you'd be very lucky to get a ticket. But please head online and see if you can get one. I'm not sure. And also, of course, just to note, the NWFL games have moved this weekend to play on Sunday because of that event on Saturday in Penguin. And, of course, Hawthorn playing in Launceston. So it's all things football this weekend, which I absolutely love. So, and the Darwin League is still on normal times tomorrow, so make sure you head along to one of those games if you want to go to some local footy. Stay with us. More great music coming your way. We will hear from Meat Loaf. Took the words right out of my mouth, but right now she's Phil Collins. Can't Hurry Love.

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6: 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Then at 2:25, the senior men take over. Devonport will be full of confidence as they clash with the Penguin 2 Blues, who will be keen to get back on the winners list. 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
1: I'm John Fabris. A trial for the Scottsdale man alleged to have murdered Bernie teen Cheyenne Lee Tatnall in 2023 is now flagged for April next year. Christopher Mark Jordan appeared in court in Launceston today via video link from prison in Hobart. He'd previously pleaded not guilty in January 2024. The state government's released its draft legislation for firearm reform. It'll deliver the National Firearms Register in our state, as well as reclassify certain types of firearms into stricter categories for ownership. Police Minister Felix Ellis launching a public consultation process today.
2: It's critical that all states and territories play their part to uplift our ability to share information about firearms licences and licence holders and do it in near real time.
1: Our Premier's celebrating ABS data showing Tassie

0: exports are up 8.9% year on year, well above the nation's rise of 3.7%. Jeremy Rockliff describing it as an increase of $430 million for the state's exporters to a record high of just shy of $5 billion in 12 months. The federal agriculture minister's assuring us Australia's well prepared to deal with bird flu as a suspected case pops up in New South Wales. The giant petrel was found on the mid-north coast, recording positive to H5 in a prelim test. Speaking in Hobart, Julie Collins admits it's a blow. It appears to have reached the east coast of the mainland.
1: Well, it's certainly disappointing that we have had further suspected migratory birds that have suspect positives. What I can say though is that this is not unexpected, given, of course, that we do know that these migratory birds can travel long distances.
0: And a delayed snow season's finally expected to kick off in Tasmania this weekend on a fresh dumping of snow overnight at Ben Lomond. Snow season usually starts in the state's north mid-June.
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0: Socceroos fans have started taking over Dallas hours out from tomorrow's do or die World Cup clash against Egypt. The newsroom's John Michaels there with the details.
3: Aussie fans are set to start the day early tomorrow in Texas with the Green and Gold Army meeting at 7 a.m. for breakfast beers in Dallas ahead of their round 32 blockbuster. The Socceroos hoping to make history by winning a World Cup knockout match for the first time ever. If we do, we'll take on either Argentina or Cape Verde for a spot in the quarterfinals next week in Atlanta.
0: And Noah Meraz is about to debut for Hawthorn tomorrow when the club's at home to Melbourne in Launceston. The 20-year-old's been building good stats in the VFL for the past season and a half.
4: I'm so happy being here, and it's the best club ever. And yeah, I've been injured a little bit, did my knee last year, but ever since I've been back, I've been potting away and just so happy to be here and love playing at Box Hill as well. So, yeah, just biding my time and now getting this, which is pretty exciting.
0: That's the latest news and sport.
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6: Remaining partly cloudy in Ralton for your Friday. Sprayton overnight of 6, remaining mostly sunny. In Devonport currently remaining mostly sunny with an overnight of 6. Tomorrow cloudy with some light winds reaching a top of 12. And on Sunday partly cloudy with some light winds and a top of 11. You're up to date on 7AD.
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Music Morava with The Clash there from 1982. Now, an absolute Australian icon celebrated his birthday earlier this week on the 1st of July. That is Johnny Farnham. Now, the celebrations this week offered a very intended glimpse into the life of the music icon. And if you didn't see it, his son James took to social media to share a photograph that speaks volumes. Now, John was smiling warmly while cradling his one-year-old grandson, Jet. And the accompanying message from his son literally said, "Happy birthday, Grandpa. We love you so much." But it just literally served as a poignant reminder for all his global fame. The most important stage for Farnham right now is his home. For more details on that, you can go to our website and check out all the latest news. Stay with us. We've got more great music coming up. We'll hear from the Hoodoo Guru soon. But right now, it's Dido, White Flag.

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2: 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We hear about the making of Madonna's True Blue. 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

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It is that easy. Big thanks to Valentino's Family Restaurant. They are catering for you, and let me tell you, their pizzas are extremely good. Speaking of extreme, let's have a hit from the extreme right now. It's called More Than Words. That song's coming up for you next.

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Better music and more of it. Neil Diamond, Sweet Caroline. What a great song to listen to on your Friday afternoon. It is nearly knock-off time for most people, so that's very exciting. And I hope you're going to have a great weekend as well. So we've got all the latest news, sport and weather coming up for you very shortly. Don't forget you can keep updated on our websites for all the latest local and national news and all the gossip as well. We love a bit of gossip, don't we? But to get us there, we're going to hear from the Beatles with Let It Be. But right now, let's have Europe, the final countdown, because we are counting down the hours until we can go home. That's going coming up for you next.

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1: 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Devonport will be full of confidence as they clash with the Penguin 2 Blues, who will be keen to get back on the winners list. 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
1: I'm John Fabris. We're being assured again. Plans are in place to protect Australia's egg and poultry industries as a suspected case of bird flu now rises on the east coast. The giant petrel returned a positive prelim test for H5. It was found on the New South Wales mid-north coast. In Hobart today, Federal Agriculture Minister Julie Collins reiterated Australia's well-placed to deal with it.
2: In our preparedness, we have been working with the poultry and the egg industries to do everything that we can do to mitigate against any incursions in our agricultural systems, and we continue to do that work with the states and territories and with the industry.
1: A trial for the Scottsdale man accused of murdering Burnie teenager Cheyenne Lee Tatnall in 2023 has been pushed out to April next year. The 14-year-old was last seen in Launceston and her remains found at a Nabola property. Christopher Mark Jordan, who appeared in court today via video from Hobart's Risdon Prison, pleaded not guilty in January 2024. The first batch of students for the newly revived Graduate Diploma of Midwifery have assembled at UTAS in Launceston for their course that includes clinical simulation. Deputy Vice Chancellor of Health at UTAS, Professor Graham Zoski, crediting close collaboration with the Department of Health.
3: I'm absolutely delighted to be welcoming 29 registered nurses here who are starting their year-long journey to become registered midwives. It reflects our commitment to place-based healthcare training and also our commitment to working in deep partnership with the Department of Health. And we're really proud of that partnership.
1: 170 jobs have been cut at the Commonwealth Bank. Roles in the bank's tech team have been impacted following 300 jobs axed at the Big Four Bank earlier this year. And America's set to celebrate 250 years of independence tomorrow. Washington's planning the biggest fireworks display ever. Former ambassador to the US Joe Hockey telling 7 Saturdays, also set to bring with it temperatures topping 40.
4: Trying to beat some Guinness Book of Records extravaganza. It's going to go at 11 o'clock at night. There'll be about 100,000 people outside.
0: Now, the latest in sports news from 7ad.com.au. 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
1: The Socceroos have wrapped up their World Cup preparations in Dallas for tomorrow's do-or-die match against Egypt. Socceroos coach Tony Popovich hopes to make history.
5: Yeah, that's what we're working towards, and I think the players are ready, they're relaxed, and tomorrow we put on a top performance and it gives us a chance to make that history, as you say.
1: And no venue change is being entertained for the Tassie Devils men's and women's teams VFL games in the Northwest tomorrow. The club plays the Box Hill Hawks at Penguins Dial Park, which took a decent amount of rain recently. Devils CEO Brendan Gale's confident it'll be good to go.
6: They haven't seen the ground as yet. The possibility was raised during the week that we might have to have contingency plans in place. Let's just say that was a fairly short conversation, given some of the tracks I played in growing up. But no, it's a fantastic facility. Penguin, the Central Coast Council, should be so proud of it. It'll be fine. You know, it's a winter game.
1: That's the latest news and sports.
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8: Remaining partly cloudy in Ralton for your Friday. Sprayton overnight of 6, remaining mostly sunny. In Devonport currently remaining mostly sunny with an overnight of 6. Tomorrow cloudy with some light winds reaching a top of 12. And on Sunday partly cloudy with some light winds and a top of 11. 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

more of it there with Mariah McKee, Show Me Heaven. Now, that song originated as Secret Fire, which was a track written for the soundtrack of Days of Thunder. And it's a great song as well. Hope you're having a fantastic afternoon. Now, if you love your country music, let me tell you right now that early bird tickets are now on sale for the Devil Country Muster for 2027. Now, it is happening down in Smithton. They've got headline artist Catherine Britt heading south for the 2027 Rotary Club of Smithton's Devil Country Muster, and two of our favourite Tassie ladies, Gina Timms and Montana Rose as well, are part of the Ladies of Country that are also hitting the stage next February. So why would you want to be anywhere else? If you love your country music, this is the home of the Muster. It's the Riverbend Youth Centre, and the early bird tickets are only on sale for 2 weeks only. So head online, devilcountrymuster.com, to book your tickets. You don't want to miss out. Stay with us. We've got England Dan and John Ford Coley singing, coming up for you next. Well, they're definitely singing for you, coming up for you next. And St. Jimmy Barnes, Ride the Night Away.

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14: A coronial inquest into the deaths of 6 children at a Tasmanian primary school may not begin until more than 5 years after their deaths.
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15: Time could be running out for Tasmania's greyhound racing industry as the state's upper house debates legislation to ban the sport.
13: And beyond.
15: NASA says it'll need to land on the moon at least 21 more times to lay the groundwork for its $20 billion moon base.
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Bigger, more of it on your Friday evening. It is evening time now, isn't it? Gosh, it's going so quick. And it's the end of the week, which is fantastic, of course. Now, happening on Sunday, the 5th of July, so this Sunday, is an MND Northwest Support Group fundraiser. It's happening at the Pier in Ulverston from 2 p.m. They've got a guest speaker, and that is Professor Adam Walker. He's come all the way from Sydney University. There's going to be a raffle and lucky draw prizes with entertainment by the coast's very own Clinton Hutton Music. Now, Clinton gets around, he plays everywhere, and he's fantastic. So definitely worth it. It's only $10 per person, and you can pay that at the door. So make sure you head to that event happening this Sunday, the 5th of July at the Pier. Save with us, we've got some Adele coming up for you very shortly, Set Fire to the Rain. But right now, it's Billy Idol's Rebel Yell.

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3: 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Amanda Kelly, you legend. 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

It's Eric Clapton, Lay Down Sally, right here on the Home of Better Music and more of it. That is it for me today. I'm going to sign out for your evening. I hope you have a wonderful, wonderful night. I am going to head over to the wonderful street market that's happening over in Wynyard. They've got Goldie Street all closed off. It's all part of their Mission to Trespass event that they've got running at the moment. So why not rug up? Come over and join me. It's going to be a fantastic night. Goldie Street is closed and there'll be lots of markets out on the street. Shops are open right up until 8. So wherever you are along the coast, come along. And it should be lots of fun. All the news, sport and weather, that is coming up for you very shortly. I'll be back with you on Sunday. Looking forward to spending an afternoon with you there. But to get us news, sport and weather, we'll hear from AC/DC, the Backstreet Boys as well. But right now, let's play a bit of Giorgio Moroder with Philip Oakley together in Electric Dreams, coming up for you next.

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7: Hi, I'm Sally Pearson. The Melbourne Vixens and Adelaide Thunderbirds have wrapped up preparations ahead of tomorrow night's Super Netball Grand Final at John Cain Arena. Australia will face England in the Women's T20 World Cup Final after the hosts beat South Africa by 40 runs at the Oval. The decider will be played at Lord's overnight Sunday. Aussie Daria Kazatkina takes on Naomi Osaka tonight for a place in the fourth round at Wimbledon. And the Knights have opened their NRLW campaign with an 18-4 win over the Sharks.
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1: I'm John Favreau, Australia's Agriculture Minister, thanking Aussies for reporting sick birds as the nation detects another suspected case of bird flu. A bird in New South Wales has come back positive to the H5 strain in prelim testing. The results are to be confirmed by the CSIRO. Speaking in Hobart, Minister Julie Collins isn't expecting ramifications for the poultry industry at this stage.
2: I reiterate that there is no detection in our poultry or agricultural systems. What I can say is that we

0: have been preparing for the H5 bird flu incursion into Australia should it occur.
1: Public consultation on Tasmania's proposed gun law changes has been opened. Until August 7, stealing firearms or possessing stolen guns would carry a mandatory minimum sentence of 3 months. Police Minister Felix Ellis today outlining some other adjustments.
2: The reclassification of certain kinds of firearms and citizenship requirements with appropriate carve-outs for primary producers, New Zealand citizens and potentially others with occupational purposes.
1: April next year is the likely timeframe for a trial to start for the alleged murderer of Burnie girl Cheyenne Lee Tatnall, who was last seen in Launceston in 2023. 39-year-old Scottsdale man Christopher Mark Jordan, who appeared in court via video from prison in Hobart today, previously pleaded not guilty to the murder of the 14-year-old. Her remains were discovered at Nabola. Successful trials in Tasmania and WA is leading to Uber introducing the option of cash payments in Australia. The rideshare company will start taking cash payments from July 16. And America's gearing up to mark 250 years of independence tomorrow. Washington's promising its biggest ever fireworks display. Former US Ambassador Joe Hockey telling Seven celebrations will take place in sweltering conditions.
3: Everywhere you go in the United States, people are hanging flags out the front of their homes, and even if they're not coming to Washington, or they're going to be celebrating, it is a momentous event.
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1: The countdown to the Socceroos' do-or-die match against Egypt is on. The Aussies hit the field in Dallas at 4 tomorrow morning, aiming to become the first Socceroos team to win a match in the World Cup knockout stages. Socceroos coach Tony Popovich anticipates a fierce contest.
5: I'm expecting the game to be even more difficult than what we've had so far in terms of, because it is a knockout game, and respect to Egypt as well. But I also feel that we can play better, and tomorrow's a chance to do that. And if we perform very well, we have a chance to make history.
1: And it's footy fever for Penguin in Tasmania's northwest, which is hosting the Devils men's and women's VFL clashes with the Box Hill Hawks tomorrow. Devils CEO Brendan Gales excited for the occasion.
6: Come watch a great game of footy. Two teams, you know, obviously our men's team, they're heading towards finals contention. This is an 8-point game in some respects. There's a lot at stake. Our women are growing and developing, and we expect a really competitive performance tomorrow. It's going to be a great celebration of football on the coast.
1: That's the latest news and sport.
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2: 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Roland Gift of the Fine Young Cannibals talks about recording at Prince's Studios. Then we hear about the making of Madonna's True Blue. 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
3: 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And I think, oh, that's me from a long time ago. 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
2: 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Roland Gift of the Fine Young Cannibals talks about recording at Prince's Studios. And we hear about the making of Madonna's True Blue. 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
2: 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Roland Gift of the Fine Young Cannibals talks about recording at Prince's Studios. We hear about the making of Madonna's True Blue. 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
3: 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And I think, oh, that's me from a long time ago. Wow.
2: We'll update the latest music news. Roland Gift of the Fine Young Cannibals talks about recording at Prince's Studios. And we hear about the making of Madonna's True Blue. 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
2: 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Roland Gift of the Fine Young Cannibals talks about recording at Prince's Studios. And we hear about the making of Madonna's True Blue. 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
3: 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Wow.
2: 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Roland Gift of the Fine Young Cannibals talks about recording at Prince's Studios. And we hear about the making of Madonna's True Blue. 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
5: A coronial inquest into the deaths of six children at a Tasmanian primary school may not begin until more than 5 years after their deaths.
0: To around the island state.
6: Time could be running out for Tasmania's greyhound racing industry as the state's upper house debates legislation to ban the sport.
0: And beyond.
6: NASA says it'll need to land on the moon at least 21 more times to lay the groundwork for its $20 billion moon base.
0: If there's news you need to know, you'll hear it 7 days a week on 98.9 7AD. It's the weekend, so we're playing better music and more of it for Devonport and the Northwest Coast.

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3: 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Wow.
2: 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Roland Gift of the Fine Young Cannibals talks about recording at Prince's Studios. Then we hear about the making of Madonna's True Blue. 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
2: 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And we hear about the making of Madonna's True Blue. 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
2: 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Roland Gift of the Fine Young Cannibals talks about recording at Prince's Studios. And we hear about the making of Madonna's True Blue. 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

woke last night to the sound of thunder. How far off, I sat and wondered. Started humming a song from 1962. Ain't it funny how the night moves when you just don't seem to have as much to lose. Strange how the night moves.

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2: Kylie Minogue is our feature artist this weekend as we celebrate the release of her debut album in 88.
3: Fans asked me to sign albums, and I signed one of my first singles the other day, and it really stops me in my tracks. And I think, oh, that's me from a long time ago. Wow.
2: We'll update the latest music news. Roland Gift of the Fine Young Cannibals talks about recording at Prince's Studios. And we hear about the making of Madonna's True Blue. It's this week's classic album double.
4: The last things they heard from her were Material Girl and Like a Virgin, and then this. And believe me, that was one scared record company.

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1: Good morning, Alana McIntyre here with the latest. Alarms have gone off early this morning to watch our Socceroos take on Egypt in Dallas. At the moment, it's 1-1. Before the match, Australians were seen taking over a local Walmart. Musician Iggy Azalea was seen doing a shoey with Aussie fans as well. We're being urged not to panic with a suspected case of bird flu now in New South Wales. The giant petrel returned a positive preliminary test for H5 on the state's mid-north coast after a member of the public raised the alarm. New South Wales Chief Veterinary Officer Joe Coombe says they've ramped up surveillance.
2: This is an isolated case at this stage. As I'm sure you're aware, there have been other cases elsewhere, so we will be on the lookout. It doesn't mean it's going to be the last case, but at this point there is no evidence of spread.
1: In Victoria, Homicide Squad detectives have charged a third teenager with murder in relation to the death of a 15-year-old boy at Craigieburn earlier this week. And it's set to be the wedding of the year as Taylor Swift and Travis Kelce tie the knot. The pop singer and American football player are expected to say I do at Madison Square Garden soon. NBC News correspondent Chloe Mellis says there's a reason she's chosen that particular venue.
3: Nobody can be taking pictures or long lens because it's behind the walls of MSG, also protected airspace. A lot of celebrity weddings, it always gets interrupted by loud helicopters, paparazzi.
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1: In AFL, the Swans have downed the Western Bulldogs at the SCG by 35 points. Coach Luke Beveridge says moving Rory Lobb into the ruck to deal with Brody Grundy's dominance was always part of the plan as Tim English was moved to fullback.
4: Ultimately, some of the ruckmen in the competition, and Brody's one of them who's just a huge handful for any ruckman. They're just big and strong.
1: And at the FIFA World Cup, it's still 1-1 as the Socceroos take on Egypt.
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1: Good morning, Alana McIntyre here with the latest. We're in extra time in Dallas as the Socceroos are taking on Egypt for a spot in the top 16. We're now in a penalty shootout.
2: Oh, well, we'll be able to keep Australia in touch, and he does.
1: On SBS there, flares have been set off in Federation Square with massive crowds gathering at Darling Harbour. We're being assured plans are in place to protect Australia's egg and poultry industries with a suspected case of bird flu on the East Coast. The giant petrel returning a positive preliminary test for H5 after being found on the New South Wales mid-north coast. Federal Agriculture Minister Julie Collins says Australia is well placed to deal with it.
3: In our preparedness, we have been working with the poultry and the egg industry to do everything that we can do to mitigate against any incursions in our agricultural systems, and we continue to do that work with the states and territories and with the industry.
1: Strange scenes along a quiet stretch of sand north of Queensland, where an exclusion zone had to be set up on a beach so crews could check a potentially hazardous object. It's been taken away for testing, but locals claim it could be space debris. And we're on wedding watch this morning. Blacked out SUVs and vans are starting to move into the secured area around Madison Square Garden, where Taylor Swift and Travis Kelce are expected to tie the knot. Wearing a tux, Bradley Cooper has been seen getting into a vehicle in NYC with his girlfriend Gigi Hadid already inside. Dakota Johnson has slipped into another vehicle wearing a long black gown.
0: Now, the latest in sports news from 7ad.com.au. 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
1: In AFL, the Swans are second on the ladder, beating the Western Bulldogs by 35 points at the SCG. Coach Dean Cox says it was pleasing from the first bounce.
4: You know, I thought the players from the game last week reviewed the game really well, took a fair bit into training throughout the couple of sessions that we did have, and executed really well.
1: And devastating scenes at the World Cup. In Dallas, the Aussies have been downed by Egypt in a penalty shootout.
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1: Good morning, Alana McIntyre here with the latest. A devastating loss for the Socceroos. After drawing 1-1, the Australians went down to Egypt in a penalty shootout in Dallas 4-2. The Aussies are now out of the World Cup. A heartbroken Tony Popovich telling SBS it's hard, but he's extremely proud.
2: Yeah, it's tough. It's tough now, yeah. I think we showed the world that Australian football is strong.
1: Police have been seen handing out bottles of water to Swifties in NYC that are waiting across the street from Madison Square Garden, where Taylor Swift and Travis Kelce are set to say I do. Stars like Hugh Grant, Dua Lipa and Bradley Cooper are heading to the venue in NYC. Benson Boone has arrived at Madison Square Garden. Ed Sheeran and his wife have been spotted nearby too. We're being urged not to panic with a suspected case of bird flu now along the east coast. The giant petrel returned a positive preliminary test for H5 on the mid-north coast of New South Wales. A third teenager has been charged with murder in Victoria in relation to the death of a 15-year-old boy in Craigieburn on Wednesday. Poland's Prime Minister says the country is preparing for various scenarios. He says coming months could be critical concerning the threat from Russia. And crews have taken an object away for testing in Queensland as locals claim it could be space debris after an exclusion zone was set up along a quiet stretch of sand north of Townsville.
0: 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LMCT 3060.
1: The Socceroos have been knocked out of the World Cup, Egypt beating the Aussies in a penalty shootout 4-2. Midfielder Jackson Irvine has told SBS they're wrapping their hands around Harry Suter and Lucas Harrington, who both missed the target.
3: It's not about any player. We're a unit. We do everything together. So we win together, we lose together.
1: And Postecoglou has been announced as the new coach of a Saudi Pro League team, and in the AFL, the Swans have recorded a 36-point win over the Western Bulldogs at the SCG. The Crows beat the Eagles in Perth.
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0: Go! 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
5: Good morning, Tasmania. Great to have your company this Saturday, the 4th of July, for a big episode of The Water Boys. We've just sat around and watched a devastating result, unfortunately, at the FIFA World Cup, and we're a bit flat, but we'll get stuck into the show anyway. As I look across the desk, my man, former Australian cricketer, Xavier Doherty. How are you, my friend?
6: Morning, Mitch. Morning, all. Yeah, a little disappointing this morning. I was up nice and early. I couldn't sleep last night. I was preparing myself for the 4 a.m. start.
5: You really embraced it,
6: which
5: is great.
6: I reckon I was up at about 2:30 and just like tossing and turning and watching some old Socceroos replays and getting myself up for it, and then went out and watched the intro, and a bit disappointing. We'll unpack it shortly, but here we are.
5: Here we are.
6: Life
5: here we
6: goes
5: are.
6: On.
5: Well, that's exactly right. It's been a big week. How's your, before we get on the show, week much on? Have you just been sitting around waiting for the game?
6: Yeah, that's
5: Neil
6: right.
5: Neil Vasile, ice hockey, plenty going on this week.
6: Neil
5: here.
6: Vasile. What about him? isn't he grabbing some headlines?
5: You sat around and just watched reels of him one night, didn't you? I think we've all gone down that path.
6: But then got a text from you as I was watching some of the reels.
5: Yeah, unbelievable.
6: Yeah, hopefully people can do the right thing and look after Neil Vasile, because some of the commentary around
5: euthanasia. What on earth? No
6: please,
5: way. Surely.
6: Please. Just you approach him at your own risk, I reckon.
5: Right.
6: So use your brain, people.
5: Leave him alone. Right, we've got a big show. General Manager of High Performance from Cricket Taz, Sally Ann Beams, is going to join us.
6: Yep, that'll be good. Lots happening in cricket, particularly the last few weeks. We'll find out what's going on with the Big Bash and looking forward how that might play out.
5: Only an hour away up there in Penguin, where the VFLW side, the Devils, get underway. Jack Soward, who's the match operations manager, he's going to join us. So yeah, bigger being up there.
6: Massive, yeah. Hopefully they get a good crowd along. I know they've had a
5: ton
6: dumping,
5: of rain.
6: A dumping of rain up there. So hopefully that doesn't affect the footy too much. And yeah, the footy gods look after our Devils up there today.
5: Steph Gunton from the Northern Hawks is going to join us. She's a stalwart. The TNL finals get underway today up there at the Silver Dome. The AFL game so far, our tips, a good sport award thanks to Maccas. But next, we'll go to a break and we'll come back and we'll unpack it. A massive morning this morning. The Socceroos, unfortunately, going down to Egypt in penalties, overtime penalties. X, our man, who's been all over the World Cup, is going to unpack it here in a moment. Great Davey Company back in a moment here on The Water Boys.
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0: You are listening to The Waterboys with myself, Mitch McPherson, and Xavier Doherty. And we mentioned there at the top of the show, heartbreak for Australia this morning in the round of 32 match at the FIFA World Cup, with Australia going down in penalties to Egypt. We do not advance. It's been a sensational World Cup, but the build-up was huge. We know, we just spoke about it. You were all about it, which I loved. Take us through it. Mate, what happened this morning for those that didn't watch?
1: It's been so good. It has been really good. And unfortunately, as you mentioned, Mitch, Australia will not progress. I feel it's a missed chance. Like, they, you only get a shot every 4 years, and I think Egypt were there for the picking too. I think Mo Salah, who's their big gun, was on one leg. He didn't really have any impact in the match at all. He scored his penalty. When it got to shootouts, but that was a real chance for Australia. They got off to a really good start. They had some nice play early. Hit the crossbar. Volpato hit the crossbar in the first couple of minutes. Egypt really had one chance in the 120 minutes of, like, regular time and then extra time. They only really had one chance. Australia had most of the play. They kept the ball. They opened up, got in behind. It was a poor defensive setup that conceded the goal for Egypt, which was really, as I mentioned, across that whole period, the only chance Egypt had. In saying that, 15 seconds into the second half, I don't know what, Australia was still in the change rooms. I know you didn't. Were you up at that stage?
0: I didn't see that.
1: You didn't see it. So they were literally, Australia was still in the change rooms. It was like knock, knock, knock, one-on-one with the keeper, and they missed. It could have been 2-0, you know, straight after half time. So Australia did get away with one. For the one of the tallest teams at the World Cup, some of our crosses and set plays were really poor. You know, Harry Souttar rarely got found in the box.
0: Yep.
1: The goal we did score was an own goal, but it was a really good cross by O'Neill. Put some pressure on Egypt. Flick off. That should have been our one wood really through the tournament, and we just couldn't get, like, such a basic thing that you try and get right in your underage soccer was one thing that Australia couldn't do. And then from as soon as we scored that goal, like 1-1, we just sat back. Like, it was just like, right, we've got, it's 1-1, let's play for penalties.
0: I was going to ask you about that. Was that the case? Because I was watching that and I was 100%. Thinking, what, did we fancy ourselves 100%. In penalties?
1: Well, I don't, why would you do that? Yeah. Australia were just as good and had as many, if not more, opportunities. Yeah. And from the 75th minute, 80th minute onwards, we sat back, absorbed pressure, booted the ball out, and then Egypt came again, It's like, hold the ball. Like, we went away from what we were doing for the first 75 minutes. So that I found it really disappointing. I know, we're proud of how they went, and great that everyone got around them. You know, it was obviously massive for Australia to get through to the knockouts. But, yeah, I'm pretty disappointed with the way they, particularly in that second half, you know, the last part of regular time, and then the extra time was pretty poor, I thought.
0: With the penalties, of course, I can't remember what it was, but we ended up missing two in the end.
1: Souttar missed that first one. Miles over.
0: Put it miles over, and the pressure gets to you, of course. You've been at the top of your game, like, but how does he, it'd take him a while to get over that.
1: They'll dwell on that, obviously. They'll get around each other, and Harrington was the one who missed again. But yeah, you miss your first one.
0: Yep.
1: It's a free shot for Egypt from then on, isn't it? Yep. Australia are just banking on Ryan making a save, or, you know, Egypt crumbling as well, which they didn't. So once it gets to penalties, it's a 50-50 game, and Australia just weren't there. They 100% should have had a bigger crack. In extra time, the end of regular time and extra time.
0: Good call. What do you think about that? Was always the plan. It was interesting, wasn't it? Beach coming off, giving Ryan a few minutes just before the penalties. That fascinating, but it made sense.
1: Well, that was one thing I had down. Paddy Beach made in the 93rd minute, Australia, when they were sitting right back, he made an unbelievable save when they were all sitting back on the goal line to keep Australia in it. But I'm not sure what the tactics were. I'm sure there'll be some commentary around it. But Matty Ryan's obviously the far more experienced goalkeeper. Maybe just as good, and as I mentioned, it's a 50-50 once you get there. Maybe they set Matt Ryan the task of, you know, doing all the penalty research, and it's just like, let Paddy Beach just concentrate on his game. And if we get the chance to swap you out, then we'll do that.
0: It must have been the time when Beach made that save that the Devils this morning posted and asked him what he's doing in 2028.
1: It was an unbelievable save, but I'm so disappointed, Mitch.
0: Yeah.
1: I'm so disappointed.
0: Close.
1: Not so much, and not at all for the missed penalties, to be honest. Like, because once it got to that point, it was like, well, if Australia lose this, they get what they deserved, because they played for penalties for the last 40 minutes, and it's like, if you do that,
0: strange,
1: then I think you deserve to go out. And Yeah, I hate to be a doomsdayer, but I just, yeah, we could have done so much better when we had the chances.
0: Where do Egypt go now? Where would we have been
1: Egypt,
0: headed?
1: Egypt, Argentina, and who are they playing? I haven't got the team in front of me, but they're playing right now. So likely Argentina will go through, and Egypt will probably get absolutely pumped by them. But loving France. I know you're about to ask me who my hot tips are. If you watched France absolutely destroy Sweden the other day, Mbappe, Dembele, oh my God. Yeah. It was just
0: clinical.
1: Yeah, it was just a display of soccer. So France are my tip, and that was just great to watch. God, it was good to watch. So I can't see. There'll be other teams that challenge them, but they're my favourites just in the minute.
0: There it is, a comprehensive wrap of this morning. The Socceroos, their campaign comes to an end at the FIFA World Cup. It's been a fun ride, and we'll go again for that in 4 hours. You got something else?
1: Cape Verde is who Argentina are playing. They've just kicked off. So, most likely Argentina will kick that one off. We'll win that one.
0: A great campaign. It's been fun. We're back in 4 years to talk about that again.
1: Will we be back in 4 years?
0: I don't know. Maybe, maybe not. Right, there we go. That's the Socceroos wrap. We're going to go to a break when we come back. We've bumped it out a little bit in the show. The Saturday Morning Dump. Get some views off our chest, and then we'll launch into the show. Great to have your company here this Saturday morning on The Waterboys. 7AD.

0: You are listening to The Water Boys with myself, Mitch McPherson, and Xavier Doherty. It is time now for one of our favourite segments, the Saturday Morning Dump, where we get some views off our chest just to release us into the morning and get these things that have been bothering us or that caught our eye or whatever might have you. And
1: so some really interesting ones here, Mitch. Not controversial or negative.
0: My first one's a little bit negative. Can I go first?
1: I'll go for it, yeah.
0: I love my kids. I'm just going to preface this by saying they mean the world to me.
1: That's a rough start. Okay, where are we going?
0: And I love hanging out with them. And, you know, what are your kids? A bit older than mine.
1: Yeah.
0: So you pass it a little bit, but the little games, mine are 6 and 4 nearly. So, you know, when they come up to you and they like, hey, check this out, and they want to do this game, and it's the most least interesting thing you've ever seen. But you engage play along with it. I found the worst one ever.
1: Go.
0: Oh, the other day. my wife or I have bought something and it's come home and there's bubble wrap around it.
1: Right.
0: You know the bubble wrap that you pop with your fingers? I've actually been doing it over the last couple of nights, just laying there doing it, like soothing myself.
1: It's a fidget for the 80s. For the 80s kids.
0: Absolutely, yeah. Great call. And anyway, Maya comes up to me and she goes, Dad, I've got a game. And I'm like, all right, let's do it. I'm not in the mood one bit, but let's do it. She popped these things to the tune of songs and I had to guess what song it was. And I'm not joking. It was the worst 10 minutes of my life. She is popping these things
1: to a tune in her own head
0: to a song that I had no idea of. And she's getting frustrated that I didn't know. And by the end of it, I said to her, Maya, I'm sorry, darling. I love you. I told her again, but I can't do this.
1: So well done to you for sticking out 10 minutes.
0: That's Mayo.
1: Three or four,
0: I reckon.
1: And what was the song?
0: Can we
1: recall the song or you don't?
0: I can't even remember. I was just so like, where am I going next?
1: Wow.
0: So it got to me and it was at the top. It was a shocker.
1: That's an interesting start. I've got a shout out, Mitch. We don't talk supercars very much. We've had our boy Chaz on a couple of times.
0: Yep, Chaz Mostert.
1: Shout out to Hobart driver Campbell Logan, who's going to make his supercars championship debut for Tickford Racing later this year. I think first week of September.
0: Yep.
1: He'll be racing the Bend in South Australia. So well done to you, Campbell.
0: And
1: Hobart, born and bred. And I think he still lives in Hobart, but very busy.
0: His uncle gave me my job. So shout out to Matt. Yep. So well done to the family. They're very proud of you, Campbell.
1: Water Boys connection.
0: We might try and get Campbell on the show soon. He was somewhere else recently. So we're just keeping a little bit of distance before we drag him into our world. Hey, I've got one for you, actually. I wrote this down. I just saw it on the list and I forgot that I to mention this to you. Well, I've got a thing that I dislike. I won't say pet hate, but if I message someone something and they just thumb heart like the comment, I don't like that. I just find it that I need a love heart.
1: Mate, people are time poor.
0: I need a love heart.
1: I thought you needed a message.
0: And you thumb everything.
1: Mate, I give a thumbs up to everyone.
0: I would thumb you and you would thumb it back. Like it is... I just thought I had to tell you. We message all the time.
1: You don't understand how busy I am. I don't have time to scroll through and give you the emoji.
0: Just thought I'd let you know. I just wanted to get it off my chest.
1: Now, how good a week for Australian cricket, Mitch?
0: Oh, yeah. I knew you'd have the juices flowing.
1: A couple of reasons. For those who don't know, the Australian women are playing in a World Cup final tomorrow night. We're going to have Sally-Ann Beams on a little bit later on to unpack that.
0: Yep.
1: But the death of Bazball.
0: Oh.
1: What about it? And just the chaos of it crumbling. Ben Stokes mid-test.
0: So from your view, we'll get your view. Did you find it baffling how he did it? Like a few people have said.
1: Yeah, it was strange. Yep. It was a strange occurrence that he was obviously in trouble a few weeks ago, broke a curfew and was out. But it wasn't huge news. But I guess as the English test captain after they just won the test.
0: They've been struggling.
1: Strange situation. Got stood down for the second test, came back in, and then halfway through announced the retirement, and then there was all sorts of fanfare.
0: Mm.
1: Like he sent him, promoted himself to batting.
0: That was strange, wasn't it?
1: Proceeded to slog. You know, he scored 30 off 14 balls in a test match when the game was on the
0: bowled 11 overs in a row, didn't he?
1: Just all these Bazball things that were just like the reason why we hate it so much over here in Australia. Just so self-centered and just all about that one, and not necessarily Ben Stokes. It's when you're in that team, it's just all about you.
0: It's just
1: anti-team baseball.
0: Yep. Yep.
1: So it's great to see that we're not going to see much more of that anymore. But well done to Ben Stokes. I have a huge amount of respect.
0: Gun too, yeah.
1: A gun, like, and you know that Edgbaston. Was Headingley, where he went off in 2019 and won the game. Like one of the great
0: actually
1: innings
0: won the game
1: in Test history.
0: Yeah.
1: But great that we're not going to have to waffle on about baseball anymore.
0: Friend of the show, your mate, Ed Cowan, said his view on it was, I wish I wrote it down, but it was something like, everything he did at the end was what we didn't like about Bazball at the start. Do you think they'll change now? Do you think him moving on?
1: Well, I think once...
0: We said the death of it, but...
1: Once Brendan McCullum...
0: Yeah. Which he's next, isn't he?
1: He's seriously under the pump.
0: Oh, has to be.
1: Hasn't got close in Ashes series. And just their result. I think they've won 2 out of the last 10 tests. England are sitting 7th on the Test Championship, so they haven't won any games. And you just compare that to Kane Williamson, New Zealand cricket legend, just sort of flicked out a message, not going to be playing anymore, thanks for everyone, then walked away. Yeah. Like, that was
0: full
1: it.
0: Full of humility.
1: Like, it's just...
0: Complete opposites. Hey, last one from me. How do you feel about... I caught it Thursday night. I was out, and then I got home and had a look at Lachie Neale being asked about his future. Found it kind of refreshing that he just was openly saying... Mm. I know he's been through a bit, and he's made some poor calls and whatnot, but he was kind of like, I'm looking around. I'm trying to work out what's best for me and my kids and stuff, and I kind of found it a little bit refreshing.
1: Well, it looks like it's a win-win for everyone. He's going to go and get a payday somewhere else for the last few years of his, and then Brisbane, who have had the great service of Lachie Neale, will be able to offload a decent whack of their salary cap, and they're going to have to pay some of the up-and-comers.
0: Yeah, they've got to keep
1: a bit more. So it sounds like it works out for everyone, and everyone's on the same page. So you're right, it is a bit refreshing that someone's going to be so honest and open about the fact that they're leaving, but I'm not sure it works in all situations.
0: No.
1: But, nice to hear.
0: We'll talk about it a little bit later, but he's probably going to get a third, and then... part ways with the club, third flag, so doing very, very well. Right, you got anything else to add before we go?
1: That's us.
0: All right, that's it. We're going to go to a break. When we come back, the Devils, well, they're very close to kicking off there at Penguin, the VFLW side. Up there at Penguin, what's the ground up there?
1: Doyle Park.
0: Match Operations Manager Jack Soward, he's going to join us in a moment. Give us a bit of a rundown of the week and what we can expect from those couple of games up there at Penguin. We're back in a moment with Jack Soward from the Devils, who are listening to the Water Boys.
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3: A coronial inquest into the deaths of 6 children at a Tasmanian primary school may not begin until more than 5 years after their deaths.
2: To around the island state.
4: Time could be running out for Tasmania's greyhound racing industry as the state's upper house debates legislation to ban the sport.
2: And beyond.
4: NASA says it'll need to land on the moon at least 21 more times to lay the groundwork for its $20 billion moon base.
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6: 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Roland Gift of the Fine Young Cannibals talks about recording at Prince's Studios. And we hear about the making of Madonna's True Blue. 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

0: are listening to The Water Boys with myself, Mitch McPherson, and Xavier Doherty. Well, our Devils, they have gone northwest this weekend with the VFLW side about to kick off in about 25 minutes. Devils match operations manager Jackie Soward is on the ground there, about to have a chat with us. Jack, welcome to The Water Boys.
1: Thanks, guys. Appreciate you having me.
0: No, thanks for coming in, mate. Busy morning for you. It's been a big week, of course, and a busy morning with, as we said, the women's game not too far away, so get yourself along, and we'll talk about that in a moment. But, mate, the girls' match kicking off shortly. Give us some of the insights into what needs to go into taking these games on the road. You've obviously been playing a lot of your games at North Hobart, UTAS. Tell us about the challenges in getting everything set up there for today.
1: Yeah, mate, I think organisation's a really big one for us. I mean, we're, you know, 4.5 hours from, I guess, where the office is situated. But, you know, for us, we want to make sure we're taking these games all around Tassie. So, as I said, for us, it's taking our staff up there instead of getting in with the locals and stuff for a few days. And it's been great, honestly. Yesterday, a ton of activation around the Central Coast area. Great night at the Devonport Twilight Markets last night, and just great to see fans. They're obviously very clear, clearly hungry to have these games here, and they're coming out in force. I mean, throughout the week, this week, 3,000 to 3,500 ticket sales, and you know, plenty of opportunity to come along today as well. For both of those games, so really hoping to see that a lot of those people come through.
2: Jack, you've beaten me to the punch there. You've mentioned that you and a few of your staff have been up there for a few days already. I was going to get a bit of a test on what the feeling is like towards the Devils up on the northwest coast. Obviously, the north and north, the north v south gets a bit of a, you know, a rivalry push. But how are all the northwest coasters feeling about our new teams?
1: Yeah, some of our marketing team popped into Sips Coffee as soon as we got in. To get a coffee and saw a lovely Bailey Bode cut out in the window, as well as they've decked the whole place out with Devils gear. And I think that's the kind of support we've been hearing in the lead-in. And I guess it's really awesome when you then actually see it in person and see how committed everyone is to having these games here. And, they're all super excited, I think, as I said, to get a game like this to Dial Park. It'll be a great day today. And, clearly there's that appetite there for all the fans.
0: It's been a little bit wet up there. We've heard that during the week, but it's okay now. What's your message for people to get out there then? As you said, we've had that little bit of a clip about the rivalry, the North v South, but you've got them up there. You said 3,500. Are you expecting a little more than that? And what's your message to people that might be listening now, if wondering whether they get out there and jump in and have a look at the footy?
1: Yeah, Mitch, I mean, as you know, our lovely Tassie weather's like, mate. I think this week a few people were probably a bit nervous and holding off on buying tickets just with how the rain's been, especially up here on the coast. So, as I said, 3,000 to 3,500 people during the week have already committed, and so we've got capacity for another 500 to 1,000 to sort of come through today, and really hoping that people can come through. It's not too bad a morning here. I think it's going to turn into one of those lovely coastal days where the sun comes out. As I said, the rain's kind of cleared. It's had its day throughout the week, hopefully. I think that's going to be a really awesome thing. We need people to come along and support. The girls are first, which is the first time we've had that here in Tassie, which I think will be great for the crowd to come along early, feel the stands, come and grab a seat, grab a coffee. Plenty of our local businesses are here and food vending today to make sure people can get that fixed as well. And that's part of the excitement, mate. I think it's what you bring to the coast. Everyone's really keen to jump on board. So come and support those businesses, support us as a club and men's and women's team against two, to be honest, mate, must-win games against Box Hill. We're all similarly placed on the ladder, and like, the support that we've been getting for these home games has been immense, and it means the world to the team, to be honest.
2: Now, Jack, you've made the switch personally across from the Jack Jumpers. You're a man on the ground out at the deck there. What skills have you been able to transfer across to your role with the Devils, and what have been some of the main differences that you've noticed in your few months there?
1: Yeah, I think just seeing, the appetite that's been there for footy, obviously. Basketball had this really great sense of pride of people that were involved, with the Hobart Devils and across, I mean, also the northwest coast of Tassie for a very long time. But, footy's obviously got this such rich history stretching back to 1866 in Tasmania. So, I mean, I remember growing up as a kid, mate, where you had those, pitches in the early 2000s and people always, lobbying for this team. So it kind of feels like, the whole time I've been around, there's been this push for Tasmanian footy, and now it's here. So, for me personally to have the chance to be involved in that's pretty surreal. Like, I kind of pinch myself often of what we're kind of building, but it's happening super fast. I think I came on board about 6 months ago now, but we're over halfway through the season, all of a sudden 2028's not that far away from the AFL and AFLW perspective. So sort of a massive 12 months ahead for us. And I think, as you know, Cass spoken about, and Brendan and Aaron and all the others that have spoken in the last year and a half, just trying to see what the community's feeling like. And obviously the memberships have gone out recently, and people have flocked to it. I think, you know, the support's there, people voting with their feet, and it's awesome, mate. Like, I think we're in for a really exciting next, 18 months especially.
0: Well said, Jackie boy, and you are the best in the business, so very sad to see you go at the Jackies, but no doubt putting on an absolute clinic there at the Devils. Thanks for your time, mate. Reminder, the women's game gets underway 9:05, men 11:45 at Dial Park up there at Penguin. Get yourself along, and as you said, show your support with your feet by getting through the gate. Jackie boy, have a great day up there, and thanks for your time, mate. Go Devils.
1: Thanks, guys.
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0: You are listening to The Water Boys with myself, Mitch McPherson, and Xavier Doherty. It is off-season in the cricket, but there is still plenty of news kicking around. And to catch us up on all of that is General Manager of High Performance from Cricket Tasmania, Sally-Ann Beams. Friend of the show, of course. Sal, welcome back to The Water Boys.
1: Thanks, guys.
0: Good to have you back on. Hey, I want to start with you've had some changes amongst your staff over the last few months. In particular, the big news I saw in the last couple of weeks was Damien Wright is headed back to Tassie. What are you hoping that the great man will bring?
1: Yeah, look.
0: I love writing.
1: Look, this is a big one for us. We've had quite a few changes from a coaching point of view. And in the men's program, we've kind of different models. But, you know, we're going back to making sure that we've got a full resource here all the time. So Damien Wright's coming back. He's got a massive history right in Tasmania. Incredible coach. Got an amazing CV. But what I'm most looking forward to is kind of his technical expertise. We've got a lot of young bowlers coming through that I feel need that support. And he's a great relationships guy. And as you know, the amount of energy this guy's going to bring to not just, you know, the men's program. I'm just excited for him to be part of our HP environment as well. So, yeah, we've got a few more weeks to wait before the big man arrives, but we're all excited about it.
2: Is the office prepared for his booming
0: Zay's
2: laugh?
0: He's got a just big smile on his face.
2: It just makes you laugh anytime you think about it. Are the staff prepared for that booming laughter?
1: Do you know what? I think we are very welcome of it. I don't think we know what's going to hit us. Do you know what I mean? But we're ready for a little bit of change. And he's just the kindest guy. He's, like you say, he's got lots of energy. He can make anything funny as well. So I'm just ready for that kind of flip, if I'm honest.
2: He will liven it up, that's for sure. Now, Sal, where are we at with the privatisation of the Big Bash League? Victoria, we saw, jump the gun a few weeks ago, which from all reports didn't please too many around the country.
1: Yeah, well, it was just the element of surprise, I think. It just came from nowhere and kind of they went out on their own, which, you know, that's kind of evolved now and we're back on the straight and narrow, so to speak. But there's no confirmation yet. What I do know is there's a level of confidence that it will happen, which is the self-determination model, which, you know, franchises can sell at their own pace with hopefully a few going up first. But from a Cricket Tasmania point of view, obviously there's trepidation, but there's a level of excitement as well. And with change, I think there's a lot of nervousness in and around what could be with lack of control, etc. But I think hopefully there's going to be some great things that come from it as well. But yet to be seen, bit to work out through CA and the ACA yet, but hopefully in the next few weeks we'll find out a little bit more.
2: Yeah, I just want to ask you a little bit more about that, Sal. Like, there is that trepidation and people don't like change and that sort of thing, but as you suggested, it is inevitable that privatisation will come in some format. What does that mean for cricket here in Tasmania as far as securing a financial future?
1: Look, the biggest thing for us under the current financial model, Cricket Australia are losing money, which, yep, if we continue to do what we do, it means that Cricket Tasmania are going to receive less money from Cricket Australia and we're going to have to fund it ourselves, which we can't do. So it'll be a case of we've got to do less, unfortunately. So what this means for cricket as a whole, it means that we can keep the green going, operating under a high-performance structure with the right expertise for many years to come. It's almost setting up our future. And knowing that we've got a HP facility on the horizon, which we're hoping around 2029, we want to make sure that we get that the best possible. Like, we want to be world-leading in that area. And knowing for the next 25 years, you know, if you're an eight-year-old player, you're going to have the best experience and the best pathway to hopefully become a contracted cricketer.
0: Yeah, absolutely. Well said. For those just tuning in, we're joined by Cricket Tasmania General Manager of High Performance, Sally-Ann Beams, for a bit of a cricket update. Hey, the Football World Cup are pinching a lot of the headlines at the minute, of course, but those in the know will realise that our Australian World Cup side, the women, are taking the world by storm at the moment. They're on fire. Tell us a little bit about that.
1: Yeah, they're hitting momentum at the right time, I think. The pleasing thing I've seen is, you know, players like Ash Gardner finding form with a bat after a little bit of slump. And most of their players as well haven't had to do much. So, you know, they're dominant so far. But, you know, I think that there's a bit of pressure on this one. I've been speaking to Dan Marsh about it. He says there's not. But, you know, the girls have missed out a couple of times in the last World Cup series. Hopefully it's their time this time. And at Lords with a full pack out.
0: Oh, amazing.
2: That is going to be huge. So they do play at Lords, I think middle of early Monday morning our time, so that will be one to tune in for if you're interested in your cricket. Now, Sal, just a bit of a general health check for Cricket Taz. Nick Carey's obviously representing Tassie in that women's team. We've got Webster, Ellis, Meredith, Owen, David and Chowdhury. I don't think I've missed anyone there representing across in the men's section. So Tassie is certainly doing the heavy lifting as far as pushing national reps.
1: Yeah, look, it's been a big focus of ours over the last 3 years, and certainly to understand where the gaps are at international level and who we need to fill them. So, you know, the coaching team and the wider SSSM team have been working hard on that, and it's great to see our players being given that opportunity. And what the key difference for us is that when they get their opportunity, they're ready. So many times they can get that chance and probably not perform the way they wanted, as you can see from even Nikhil Chowdhury. He's great. He doesn't look a stranger from that level. So hopefully, you know, we're going to get that rhythm and a big group of players continuing to do that over the next 3 to 5 years, which is great for us because it's contagious.
0: Yeah.
1: You know, it drips through your environment. It makes it more aspirational. It's amazing.
0: Nah, fantastic. Absolutely. Well said. Future is bright. It's been a big off-season and a big season incoming. It's not too far away. Sally Ann Beams from Cricket Tasmania, thanks as always for the update, and we look forward to chatting to you again very soon.
1: Cheers, guys. Speak soon.
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5: Morning, Alana McIntyre here with the latest. Heartbreak for the Socceroos in Dallas. The newsroom's John Michael is there with the latest.
6: Australia's run at the World Cup is now over, losing to Egypt in today's round of 32 clash in Texas. The Socceroos conceding a goal in the 13th minute before finding the back of the net in the second half to equalise. The match ending in a penalty shootout where crucial spot kick misses by Harry Suter and Lucas Herrington, sadly giving Egypt the win.
5: Hugh Grant, Bradley Cooper, Camila Cabello, Jimmy Fallon and Ed Sheeran are just some of the stars seen heading to Madison Square Garden, where Taylor Swift is expected to tie the knot with Travis Kelce. New Yorkers have been told to prepare for major disruptions, with many street closures expected. A man has been charged, accused of stalking Kylie Minogue's family in Melbourne. The 66-year-old is accused of sending gifts and trinkets for the spinning around singer. He's still in the community and will face court in November. We're being assured plans are in place to protect Australia's egg and poultry industries with a suspected case of bird flu on the east coast. The giant petrel returned a positive preliminary test for H5 after being found on the New South Wales mid-north coast by a member of the public. The US president will deliver remarks at Mount Rushmore in South Dakota to kick off the 4th of July celebrations. Donald Trump has long expressed interest in having his own face added to the memorial. The president has promised to make a really long speech despite extreme heat across America.
4: Now, the latest in sports news from 7ad.com.au. 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
5: A devastated Tony Popovich says he thinks we showed the world that Australian football is strong following Australia's penalty shootout defeat to Egypt in Dallas. And the Swans have downed the Western Bulldogs at the SCG by 35 points. Coach Luke Beveridge says moving Rory Lobb into the ruck to deal with Brody Grundy's dominance was always part of the plan, as Tim English was moved.
7: Ultimately, some of the ruckmen in the competition, and Brody's one of them, who's just a huge handful for any ruckman. They're just big and strong.
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10: Great to have your company here on the Water Boys this Saturday, the 4th of July, for hour number two this Saturday morning. Chilly this morning, X. Wrap up.
11: It is.
10: Do whatever you need to do. It is very, very fresh.
11: Are you one to head up
10: weekend
11: to the snow at any stage?
10: Like, I like
11: you,
10: it.
11: Where do you go? Do you go sort of Highlands, or do you go to base of the mountain?
10: No, I hope you don't mean like to ski and all that sort of stuff.
11: No,
10: Cradle Mountain style.
11: No, you wouldn't cope. Your body would fall apart.
10: No, of course. Cradle Mountain style. We actually were talking about that the other day. I've been fortunate a few times to be invited to speak at those places and then just get in there for the weekend, and it's nice.
11: You need a plus one?
10: I haven't been invited this year yet, so I'm going to have to book it myself.
11: Shout out to those people tuning in from Cradle Mountain.
10: If you're out there at the lodge and you've got a spare room there in the next few weeks, or a spare couple of rooms, then X and I will get up there and take the families. That'd be nice. Good first hour. Jackie Boy, the Devils are underway now, of course, a women's game underway at the moment. And Sally Ann Bean's good to have her on. A bit going on in her world of late, so it was good to have a chat with her.
11: Around
10: the grounds. We're going to have a look. There's plenty of sport happening this weekend, of course. Let's have a look at them. NTFA round 11, both men and women games. Here are your matches: Launceston v Deloraine, Longford v North Lonnie, and Scottsdale. They're taking on South Launceston.
11: And in the SFL, they return from the bye after some action
10: went down last week by a point. Yeah, big loss.
11: You did. You hotly tipped the South to get up, and they didn't. Across the men and women's competition, Glenorchy host Lauderdale. Clarence head to North Hobart, and it's Kingborough hosting Brighton.
10: In the Northwest Football League, Premier League, of course, the NWFL returns for round 11 this weekend. All games shifting. They're playing tomorrow. So across the men's and women's comp, Circular head host Ulverston, Latrobe head to Wynyard, East Devonport host Burnie, senior men, and Devonport and Penguin go head to head in the live stream match of the round. So they get an extra day's break. SFL playing today, and they get an extra day off.
11: Of course, the Devils game up there today.
10: Oh, of course.
11: That makes a lot of sense,
10: Xavier. You're all over it.
11: In the old scholars, Hutchins are playing Richmond. Uni versus St Virgil's. Dosa versus OHA. What's happening in the...
10: Top of the table there. Dosa are miles ahead. OHA are a chance, but I think Dosa are too strong, and that'll probably be proven today. In the Netball League, we've got the finals, of course. Big weekend of TNL happening. We've got one of the stars coming up a little bit later in this hour, but a couple of games there in the seniors. Kingston Blues are taking on Devon in the elimination final, and the Cavs are taking on the Hawks in the qualifying final. First v second tonight, the winner straight through to the grand final. We're going to hear from Steph Gunton soon from the Hawks.
11: Heating up in the NPL, Ulverston are taking on Kingborough, Devonport play Riverside, Launceston City playing Launceston United, Glenorchy versus Clarence, South East versus South Hobart. It's round 14. I think there's only four rounds to go. Kingborough need to keep winning to keep on the heels of South Hobart there.
10: Yep, South Hobart won 6-1 against Glenorchy last week to send off our man Nick Morton. Premier League hockey round 13, just the two games, Uni v Canterbury and Diamondbacks taking on OHA, so wrapping up there soon as well. Big couple of games happening there in the hockey. Right, we're going to go to a break. It's been a big couple of games of AFL so far. This, what round is it? 17?
11: I'm not sure, mate.
10: Doesn't say anything. I didn't put it in there.
11: I'll get my fixtures
10: out. It's been a big week of footy so far. Big couple of games, big couple of results. So we're going to chat all about that next here on The Water Boys.
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0: You are listening to The Water Boys with myself, Mitch McPherson, and Xavier Doherty. It is around 17 of the AFL, and we're going to have a little look now at the three games so far, X. I know we've spoken about this before, but Saturday morning, hard to believe that there was two games again last night. The fixturing nightmare continues for you.
1: Yeah, well, for those who are tuning in, waiting to hear us unpack the West Coast Eagles-Adelaide Crows game,
0: you can
1: go back to bed.
0: That's right.
1: Because I knew it was on, did not even tune in for it, so.
0: Hard to believe.
1: Yeah, a couple of other good games that we can unpack. Mitch?
0: Starting Thursday night, it was Brisbane wandered themselves down to GMHBA Stadium to take on Geelong. Ended up getting it done 19-9-123 to 14-17-101.
1: Great game. Really good game. Brisbane got out of the blocks. They kicked 8-1 in the first quarter. And just looked absolutely on a heater.
0: Yep.
1: And back to the Brisbane that... Well, it didn't seem that long ago that Brisbane just seemed done and dusted. And Fags has just got them purring. Out of the blocks, Geelong was starstruck. They had no idea what to do. Chris Scott was up in the box, banging the desk and carrying on.
0: Broke
1: and
0: a phone.
1: Arms out. He was absolutely going at it. And then Geelong bounced back in the second quarter and were 6-1, I think. 6-1 in the second quarter, basically to go in a goal or two down at half time. So they fought back nicely, and then Brisbane put.
0: They went again, didn't they? Big 8 goals.
1: They went again. So it was basically the left of your TV screen was just the scoring end. I don't think for any real reason there was no
0: big
1: real
0: breeze.
1: Win. I don't think so. But there was just the scoring end. Brisbane turned it on.
0: Paddy Dangerfield, 5 goals, unbelievable, 17 disposals. Kyle Omen, geez, he's a good player, isn't he? He just pops up.
1: He pops up, mind you, he does have, like most small forwards, you know, if it's not getting in there and you're not getting the crumbs, then you don't get the opportunity.
0: Yeah.
1: But, he was absolutely on a heater.
0: He's pretty regular, isn't he?
1: He was on a heater the other night, so, as you say, they put the foot down again in the second half, Brisbane, and they are well and truly back in the frame, as I mentioned,
0: scary.
1: You wouldn't have thought that a month ago. So
0: no.
1: Fakes has just tapered them off. Given, I don't know, it would be a hard thing to do, I reckon, like to get them playing good footy from early in the year after, you know, back-to-back premierships.
0: Do you reckon the message is that three is rare, that rare's there? Do you reckon he goes there, we've got the opportunity?
1: I reckon he just tiptoes around for the first, obviously for pre-season, lets him get back in, and he lays down the law when he needs to, but then he just gets some playing footy and just trying to fix up little things as you go, and then it's like, right, half the mid-season break comes along, it's like, boys, we've got to go. And because there's no point when you're coming off such a high, I reckon you can't do it from round one.
0: Yeah.
1: And Fags has just timed it beautifully, and they're going to be absolutely there at the pointy end.
0: See him love when he stands outside the rooms and shakes all their hands as they walk in, going out ready to play. Just a quick handshake, bit of a hug. Yeah,
1: nice.
0: Unbelievable. There was a couple of games last night up at the SCG. It was Sydney. They hosted the Bulldogs. They got it done 90-55, winning by 35 points.
1: The Charlie Curnow
0: came out and kicked 6. Good to see him kick a bag, not against the side in the bottom 8. So well done to you, Charlie.
1: Right, a little. Yeah, we're playing it, is it?
0: Hamish McLean, 3 goals and 14 disposals. He was
1: Hayden.
0: Good, came in.
1: Hayden McLean, not Hamish.
0: Hayden came back in. I think he played in the VFL last week.
1: Well, he's the first man out every time Amadi's available and Curnow's back. But Curnow was unreal from the... I think he kicked 4 goals in the first 8 minutes or something. He was absolutely on fire. Brody Grundy had 60 hit-outs. So great for my fantasy footy team, Broads. Got around the ground, laid a few tackles, was getting kicks, having shots at goals, was absolutely everywhere. Again, Sydney got out to a bit of a hot start, and then the margin sort of stayed the same all the way through there.
0: Pretty consistent.
1: The Bulldogs weren't able to fight back. Your man, Cody Waitman, there's a reason why people don't like him, Mitch.
0: When Gordon got him and he went down?
1: Well, he went down. He's been watching too much soccer. He absolutely went flying through the air. And The people don't forget. So
0: he missed that. He should have kicked that goal too. Swans, just really quickly on that before we get to the third game. But Bulldogs done too many injuries. Will they make the 10, the Bulldogs?
1: Well, they're sitting 8th at the minute, so they're thereabouts. They're two games clear of 11th, obviously with a game in hand. The Suns and Carlton have got that game in hand. I think they're going to be thereabouts. As far as the 10 goes, the Bulldogs, they just don't seem that class. I'll tell you, Tim English looked horrific last night. I think he's been carrying a back injury.
0: He's carrying something, isn't he? Yeah.
1: Carrying a back injury, but that's why Grundy had 60, because he literally had zero opposition. So, yeah, they've got a few worries, the Bulldogs, but probably no disgrace to go down by, 20-odd points against Sydney, 35 points in Sydney. So
0: can Swans win the whole thing?
1: I've been tipping them.
0: Yep.
1: I've been tipping them. I think Freo look pretty good, and particularly if they get a double chance in Perth. You know, they're going to get two home finals and then straight through to the big one. Sydney have got a few contenders to muscle off, but they'll be thereabouts, Sydney.
0: Before we go to the last game, who is Hamish McLean? Where did I pull that from?
1: Hamish McLean. You're going to have to Google
0: West Coast Eagles hosted Adelaide in the third game that absolutely no one knew about unless you go for either side. Optus Stadium, West Coast, 74-99. Adelaide running away with it by 25 points. You didn't switch over last night and have a look at this.
1: I was in bed.
0: You didn't have a look at this. Fogarty kicked four. He kicked a bag last week as well, so he's finding himself, getting himself through the big sticks. Ben Keyes with three goals. Major disposal winners. Isaac Rankin kicked the goal, 27. Jordan Dawson had a goal in 27.
1: Jordan Dawson. I can't unpack this one too much, but Dawson just seems to be having a blinder of a year. So,
0: When you think about West Coast, they're improving, aren't they?
1: They are.
0: Yep.
1: That's no disgrace.
0: Are you happy with that? Are you happy with
1: that's
0: them?
1: No disgrace.
0: I'm not happy with them, but...
1: That's no disgrace that they go down to Adelaide. Adelaide have been off the boil. They lost the showdown last week.
0: Yeah.
1: But they've bounced back and doing what they need to do. And again, it's just about being in the right form at the right time. I think Adelaide were minor premiers last year and then lost and lost.
0: So
1: you can do that, or you can tape yourself off and then have a good run, which we're seeing Brisbane do. You know, maybe Adelaide will do the same this year as well, but that's about all I've got for you for this game, Mitch.
0: No, that's fair enough. I know we've got our tips a little bit later this hour coming up, but just looking ahead at next week, Fremantle Sydney first v second at Optus Stadium next Thursday night.
1: That'll be a good test of Sydney as well.
0: Good to see where Freo are at. Good to see where Sydney are at for that as well. Rightio, there you go. There's your three AFL games. We're going to come back a little bit later with the tips later on this hour. We're going to go to a break now. When we come back, Steph Gunton from the Northern Hawks, one of the stalwarts at the club. They've got a big qualifying final tonight at the Silverdome for a big shot at playing in the big dance. We're going to have a chat with Steph after the break. 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

0: You are listening to The Water Boys with myself, Mitch McPherson, and Xavier Doherty. Week one of the TNL finals kicks off today at 12:30, and one of the teams that will once again be battling it out for a spot in the grand final is the Northern Hawks, and one of their stars, Steph Gunton, joins us on what is a big day. Steph, welcome to The Water Boys.
1: Thank you. Thanks so much for having me.
0: Great to have you on. Hey, firstly, let's talk about you. You're a mainstay of this competition. This year you celebrated game 250 for the TNL, which is unbelievable. 178 of those with the Hawks. The rest were with Devon. Congratulations. How have you enjoyed your netball? You've had a long, esteemed career. How have you enjoyed your netball this season?
1: Thank you. It's definitely been good. That's the reason I keep coming back. I think this year's been really competitive, and with our team, we've got a lot of first years that have joined us, so definitely keeps them interested and keeps me wanting coming back. But big challenge for myself, I guess, as well, with being captain this year, so the role for me has changed a lot as well. But no, definitely enjoying the challenges of it.
2: So,
1: and yeah, 250 is a... It's felt like a long time.
2: Sorry, Steph, I'll just try to talk over the top of you there. Now, your season, your roster season's been run and won. You finished 2 points behind the Cavs, second on the ladder. You've played a lot of netball. You've played a lot against the Cavs. Are the nerves still the same going into a big game?
1: Oh, definitely. I think this is my ninth consecutive straight final that I've gone into. I feel like every year it feels the exact same. Teams change and everything, but yeah, it's always the same. We know it's going to be a very tough, hard fought game, so yeah, I think it's always pretty hard.
0: Now, before we get to the game, the dominance of the Northern teams for so long, we had a Southern coach on the show not too long ago and we were having the chat about that. I mean, both you guys, the Cavs, I mean, the under-19 elimination final is the same two sides. It's been such an unbelievable run by the Northern sides and the dominance is evident. What do you put that down to?
1: Ooh. That's a good question. But I think we've had a lot of the same players that have sort of stuck around for a long time. So I think the leadership of probably the depth of the returning players we've got in the North has just been, yeah, very good. And then I think we've got a lot of new ones. So maybe just the pathways as well that are coming through down here. We're very lucky, and maybe being in the middle of the state as well, you sort of get to pull from if anyone's moving up from the northwest or anything for uni and that sort of thing. We're pretty lucky as well.
2: Now you're taking on the Cavs. Kickoff is 7:30 at the Silver Dome. The winner secures a spot in the grand final. The loser will play the winner of today's game between the Blues and Devon. You've won the first game this year over the Cavs and then lost the next two. How is the team feeling?
1: Yes, I think it just shows how close and competitive it always is between us and the Cavs. Obviously, we're always going into it, yeah, feeling good and wanting to get straight through to that final spot. But I think we've sort of ironed out a few of the things that we've learnt from the second and third game losses and just try to prepare as much as we can and come back bigger and stronger for the game tonight.
0: Now, X and I have done our research. We feel that Cavs goal shooter Hayley McDougall is going to be pretty tough to lock down tonight, but very important that you do with your defence. Lynette Childs on fire. So you need her and your defence to fire to just keep Hayley and her team at bay.
1: Absolutely, yeah. Hayley's just so dominant. Such a lovely person as well. And, yeah, we know every time coming up against them, we've got to try and stop the balls getting in there. So, yeah, full court defence is going to be massive for us. And, yeah, Lenny, she's such a gun. We're so lucky to have her. And she always plays such a great role. So we're, yeah, really looking forward to that battle.
0: They're very strong, going to be tough to beat, but it's going to be a big game. If you're in the North, make sure you get along. The finals kick off at 12:30 p.m. today at the Silver Dome. And then, of course, the Opens final. Northern Hawks taking on the Cavs for that spot in the grand final. Silver Dome, 7:30 p.m. tonight. Steph Gunton, thanks so much. You're a star. Thanks for joining us. Good luck for tonight and, of course, over the next couple of weeks. It's going to be a beauty.
1: Thank you so much for having me.
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1: Fans ask me to sign albums, and I signed one of my first singles the other day, and it really stops me in my tracks. And I think, that's me from a long time ago. Wow.
0: We'll update the latest music news. Roland Gift of the Fine Young Cannibals talks about recording at Prince's Studios. And we hear about the making of Madonna's True Blue. 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

0: Our tips for the remainder of round 17. We've had three games so far, X. We're going to have a look through the rest.
1: Huge.
0: Starting today.
1: There's some big ones to come. There's a game in Launceston.
0: Yeah, what about this? We've got our Devils playing at the moment. Literally, VFLW is underway at the moment.
1: Yeah.
0: And
1: there's a game in Launceston.
0: At 1:15 p.m.
1: Yep. Maybe Hawthorn have cut the budget since they're leaving.
0: Maybe they said a big stuff view. Hawthorn v Melbourne, 3rd v 7th. Not a bad game at UTAS. Hawthorn, of course, pretty dominant here at UTAS. Melbourne this year yet to win away from the MCG, so big challenge for them.
1: They haven't won a game away from the MCG.
0: No, I don't think they haven't won a game away.
1: Have you just shot from the hip and you're
0: No,
1: sure.
0: I'm pretty confident.
1: All right,
0: yeah.
1: Okay, well, there's some big ins and
0: outs. Won every game at home, though,
1: I think. Big ins and outs, particularly for Hawthorn. Amon out. Watson out, Ned Reeves is out, and Cal Shadir's been dropped. So some big outs. Noah Meraz coming in for his debut. Any Jason connection?
0: I'm yours. Hey, Cal Shadir will go. Do you reckon he'll leave? I know he's got that family link but he is in and out. I'd have him at the Blues. Be nice.
1: There's a few key forwards floating around, and I think there's some big changes in the offseason. Hawthorn.
0: They get it done today, don't
1: UTAS.
0: They
1: just play it with their eyes shut up there.
0: Melbourne are used to the cold.
1: I'm still yet to tip Melbourne this year. I haven't tipped them. Still haven't tipped them. So they're every chance just to win, given that I haven't tipped them. But Hawthorn just do it so well up there.
0: Yep.
1: They'll get it done again. Bank another win in Launceston.
0: Agree, Hawks, to get it done. They do have the Wizard out. You said that, I think, didn't you?
1: I did, yeah. You weren't listening.
0: Sorry, no, I wasn't listening. I'm just thinking of running the show.
1: Any other Jason Mraz songs?
0: Yeah, no, that's right. Hey, I forgot to mention it when we went to the tips here. A couple of upsets for me this weekend, and we're just launching ourselves into one right now.
1: Really?
0: Giants taking on Fremantle. What about this? Like, look at the roster. 1:35 p.m. today, 20 minutes after Hawthorn taking on Melbourne today. Same time. This is at Corroboree Group Oval in Canberra.
1: So the Manuka Oval, being renamed. Okay.
0: Yep. Freo Giants. I'm absolutely going off page here. You know Stuttgart, the Open? We were talking about tennis the other day.
1: Stuttgart, yeah.
0: Yep. Someone rang me the other day and said he heard that and he was born in Stuttgart. Shout out to Rob.
1: Stuttgart.
0: Yeah, he was born there. Yeah, he goes, I heard you talking about it on the radio. I've never heard it before.
1: What's it called again? Stuttgart.
0: Yeah, there you go. Stuttgart. Anyway, I'm absolutely off topic here. Manuka, I can't say this either. Manuka Oval?
1: Manuka.
0: Giants, Freo. Giants win for me.
1: No chance.
0: Freo need to drop one, and I've looked at it. I've looked ahead at their schedule, and I thought, I reckon they're going to drop it.
1: Not sure about that, Mitch. Giants, I can't even remember who they played last week.
0: Not me either.
1: Freo ticking along beautifully. This is not one they drop. They get it done in Canberra.
0: They lost to Hawks. Close game.
1: Firm themselves as flag favourites.
0: All right, Gold Coast and Collingwood. Here's the other one for me. This is at People First Stadium, 11th v 10th. I don't know whether you find this an upset, but I'm tipping the Pies to get it done. If you can tell us some ins and outs for this game, please,
1: Gold Coast have slipped to 11th.
0: It's unbelievable, isn't
1: they're
0: it?
1: On a losing streak. I think they've lost their last four or last five.
0: Five.
1: Ins and outs. Witts and Ballard out for... saying Witts is omitted. Is that right?
0: I reckon he's been struggling in the ruck.
1: Reed and Patterson in for Gold Coast. Bruzzy Maynard's back in for the Pies. Kleiner and Rowan Steele are out. Can't see it happening. I think at some stage the Gold Coast are going to make a little run back towards finals.
0: Okay.
1: And whether they make that wild card or not, we will see. But they'll get it done up on... the Goldie today.
0: I'm tipping the Pies. Just change. I'm a few behind in my tipping too, so that's why I'm going a little left
1: to
0: centre.
1: Hail Marys.
0: Speaking of wild card and teams that'll make it, it is Richmond taking on Carlton tonight, 7:35 p.m. 17th v 12th. Little quick story for you. I've got a wedding in early September. Over in Melbourne, X. We got the invite the other day, and it's Saturday. And my wife said, "Should we head over Saturday?" I looked at the schedule. I thought round one finals is Friday night, so I've booked our flights to head over Friday, just in case. You just never know, but I will be there. And I've been the most annoying bloke to be around of late, but the Blues going for seven in a row.
1: So unbelievable. Big Joshy Fraser's turned it around beautifully. This is so good. I'm actually getting excited with you now because your heartbreak when they turn to rubbish again is going to be so good. They'll win this one. Tom Lynch back in for Richmond, but that's not going to be enough. Blake Akers out.
0: Yep.
1: Where's he? Yeah, he's about dusting.
0: I think it might be it.
1: Yeah, so that'll be another one for Richmond, for Carlton, sorry.
0: Blues-Hawks next week. We'll talk about that next week, or can we touch on it now?
1: No.
0: No.
1: But mate, you want a blue segment for next week as well. Seriously, just calm down.
0: 3:15 PM tomorrow. The first game tomorrow, Essendon, your Bombers, 18th, taking on St Kilda, 13th at Marvel Stadium. How are you seeing this
1: first
0: one?
1: First time in 25 years, Mitch, last week, I didn't tune in live, not for one single second of the Essendon game.
0: And were you available to watch it?
1: No, I wasn't. Okay. But nor had even like flicked through any replay or highlights. Mate, I have not seen one second of the game last week. And I did see some reels from some of the other, you know, how the commentary box sort of video themselves or whatever. And there was a lot of worst game of all time sort of commentary about it.
0: So I haven't. Bit of a chopsticker.
1: No, St Kilda absolutely get the easy kill here. The Bombers are nowhere.
0: Heard in the process now, too.
1: He's done. They lock him, sign, seal, just save some coin and just put him there now.
0: Port Adelaide, North Melbourne, 4:40 tomorrow afternoon, 15th v 9th. This is at Adelaide Oval. Port, great win last week.
1: Huge.
0: Against Adelaide.
1: You said it. The showdown spots on the ladder do not matter.
0: No.
1: And they just turned up Port, having
0: rocked
1: only
0: them,
1: won
0: didn't they?
1: Four games. Huge loss for Adelaide on the flip side. That's a game they shouldn't be dropping. But, Port Adelaide's just absolutely purring at the minute, really.
0: They get it done against North, you reckon?
1: North Melbourne never won a game at the Adelaide Oval.
0: Didn't they win the last one they played there? Because we were talking about that last time.
1: I don't think they won it.
0: No, they might not have. You're absolutely right.
1: Never won a game at the Adelaide Open.
0: There you go. I don't expect them to either tomorrow afternoon.
1: Change.
0: Port to get that done as well. Right, that's it. There's your tips. Write them down. We're going to go to a break when we come back. It'll be the final time this morning, which is a little bit sad. I know you're eager to get out of here and get on with your weekend, but we'll come back and we'll find out who this week's Good Sport Award winner is, all thanks to our friends at McDonald's. Back in a moment. 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

0: For the last time this morning, you are listening to The Waterboys with myself, Mitch McPherson, and Xavier Doherty. Good show, X. I've enjoyed myself spending some time with you this morning.
1: Have you? That's great. Nice to hear, Mitch. Yeah,
0: Reciprocated nicely, which is good. No, thank you. I'm glad to be here.
1: Been a good morning, Mitch. Another big weekend of sport. Formula One weekend, Silverstone. You don't follow that, do you?
0: No, you've left it till now to mention that.
1: Yeah, we don't have a motorsport segment, so I've been flicking through the rundown. So Oscar Piastri's just been a little bit off the boil, not necessarily firing, so we don't get a chance to talk about him much this year, but it's on a good time as well. So
0: what time?
1: Tune in 9:30, I think, the practice tonight, and then midnight, and then the race tomorrow night at 11. So
0: okay.
1: Stay up late and tune in for the race. Always a good one.
0: You enjoy that?
1: In the UK.
0: Yep.
1: What else?
0: I don't know. I was going to see if you had. I thought you were alluding to something else. No,
1: that was it. No.
0: It's been a good show, though. Just a quick recap. The Devils are underway, of course, at the moment. Sally Ann Beam, Steph Gunner from the Hawks. Big night there tonight. Starts at 12:30, the netball up there at Silverdome. So
1: beautiful.
0: Going to be big. Right.
2: Who's been doing the hard yards this week? Thanks to McDonald's, it's time to announce the next winner of the Waterboys Good Sport Award.
0: If you would like to nominate someone to win the Good Sport Award, then head to the website of the station you're currently listening to. Each week's winner will receive $100 gift voucher for Intersport X. Who's our winner this week?
1: This week's winner is Oakley Fletcher from Montrose, and he's into his football. Oakley always plays with a smile on his face and encourages his teammates when they're down, Mitch.
0: Congratulations to you, Oakley Fletcher. Well done. As mentioned, the Good Sport Award is all thanks to our friends at McDonald's. 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Right, there we go, X.
1: You're not going to reel off your soccer players?
0: No, that's done. I was just waiting for your pronunciation. No, the powers above have sent me a new one, so that was a lot easier to get through because I hadn't practiced that. What was it? Yamal and Sun.
1: Sun, Henry.
0: Henry. Henry. I said Henry.
1: Thierry Henry. That's okay.
0: Sorry about that. Right, there we go. What's on for the rest of the weekend?
1: Not much. I'm going to settle in and watch a little bit of the footy. Obviously, there's a bit going on up in the north of the state, so I'll tune into that.
0: Yep.
1: It's a good inside weekend, I reckon, for me. So we might just bunker down and one more week of school till school holidays. So just a bit of a refresh and fire into the week next week. Mitch, what about you?
0: Lovely. No, our soccer's at 11, so looking outside should be okay for that. Yep. So go and get the coach's hat on and rev them up and get them going. A little bit of dinner tonight.
1: Do you go full suit, like a big Italian manager's type of setup?
0: No, but I should. But you know what I did last week, which is the combo I've never done in my life, was trackies and Blunston boots.
1: Yep.
0: Because you have to, it was so wet underfoot.
1: No, it's a must. You can't wear joggers to the ground.
0: Go home and they're set, they're satched, my socks are wet.
1: For like four or five days because nothing dries at the minute.
0: Nothing dries. No. So that's going to be my combo now
1: dust
0: for the rest
1: off
0: of
1: your
0: the
1: bunnies.
0: Year.
1: It's actually a staple for parent sport.
0: Oh, yeah, there you
1: you'll
0: go.
1: Figure this out.
0: You should have told me.
1: You might feel a bit silly, but it'll become your go-to.
0: I felt comfortable. Right, there you go. Enjoy your weekend. Enjoy your sport. Big weekend of sport, of course. We'll be back same time, same place next weekend. We'll see you then. Take care. This has been The Waterboys.
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1: Good morning, Alana McIntyre here with the latest. The Socceroos World Cup campaign has come to a devastating end this morning. The newsroom's John Michael is at Dallas Stadium with all the details.
2: The Aussies have been eliminated from the tournament after going down to Egypt in a penalty shootout. After conceding early, the Socceroos equalised in the second half to force the match into extra time. Sadly, our boys missed two spot kicks, with the African nation advancing to the final 16.